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4: Here's Drew Grigo, and he turns on one to left field. Sending Lamb back! Goodbye! Three home runs in the frame! The freshman getting in on the fun. Nebraska feasting! 7-0, Big Red!
5: The ball is Hoiberg, the kick out, and the three by Jacobson got it again! The game of the year, the game of the career for Cale Jacobson, 78-75.
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6: Well, that was quite the ticker. I don't know if we'll be submitting that for any awards, but apologies. Don't blame Camden. Kyle was throwing a fit like a toddler during that entire ticker because he can't get the TVs going. So he's literally slamming the remote. Mm-hmm. He's blowing a gasket
7: here. I can't. First of all, this isn't just in the studio. This is in our offices. Our TVs don't work. I'm trying to watch the All-Star game, and each starter is signing a constitution. That's cool. But I can't watch it on this television. We only have it because that's a Fire Stick television, right? That's not like hardwired into the wall. So for some reason, our TVs have been really, really slow, and we're stuck on this black screen. I can't, no matter how many buttons I push, it just seems like it regresses every time I push a button. So we're stuck on not watching nothing.
6: Do you need to go take a timeout?
7: I might have to.
6: Hey, how about this? Maybe go buy a $35 Roku and we can put it on this TV.
7: That's a good point. You think I can get reimbursed?
6: Yeah, then just send Jason the bill.
7: I mean, something's got to happen here because, especially think of this. You want to see this scenario playing out on September 5th when Damon Benning's trying to do Husker Game Day.
6: Oh, yeah.
7: And he watches 17 games at once. The man is like controlling the greatest orchestra on earth. Also, when he has televisions on a Saturday.
6: Also, one of the great stories of last year is at Maryland, the TV was kind of finicky. Kyle wanted it on the feed 5 hours before the game. Damon wanted it on Big Ten Network to watch a game. And they were both yelling at me.
7: That was a very passive-aggressive fight.
6: but through me.
7: Yes.
6: You kept saying, just leave it alone. Leave it alone. Leave it on this channel. And Damon, Jess, change it. Change it. And whenever whatever guy would walk out of the room, y'all were yelling at me to do the opposite.
7: That's right. You were stuck in the middle. And don't for a second believe that's the last time that's going to happen.
6: Probably not.
7: He has his own monitor at home. But when we have to share a monitor, and then we forget, and we're in the middle of a replay in a crucial moment, and then we forget because Michigan State and Purdue on FS1 is on the television, then whose fault is that?
6: Oh, man.
7: Well, if we want to talk All-Star Game tomorrow, I'm not your guy because I can't watch it.
6: I'm not your gal either. I can kind of see it over CSD's head, but...
7: CSD's got his White Sox in it. His guy didn't do all too well in the Home Run Derby last night. The guy I was going to pick with my head, I picked Caglione, didn't do all that well. He hit it like a 447-foot bomb or something like that. But I had Schwarber with my head, and he got in the finals. And Jordan Walker, who's Camden's guy, went on a nice run towards the end. I think the format was a hit. It was an odd broadcast in terms of how Netflix. I don't know if Camden, if you want to hop on the mic real quick, if you watched it, but the way they filmed it was different than ESPN. I mean, they would get close-ups of the guy's faces as they would swing, so it wasn't like a normal... The way they broadcasted at Camden was a little bit different.
8: Yeah, it was weird, because they had, like, two different panelists of, like, announcers, too. You had, like, the Will Ferrell crew that did, like, a comedy bit during one of them, and then you had, like, Matt Vasgersian and, like, the normal crew, and then there was even another one that was, like, a studio one with, like... I think it was Albert Pujols and like Barry Bonds, like
7: which
8: that was
7: cool.
8: Interesting.
7: That was like after their rounds, right?
8: Yeah, that was cool.
7: It turned out to be a really good Home Run Derby. My expectations weren't high. I stole my brother's Netflix login, so I eventually got in through a verification code, and I was able

0: watch it, and I was surprised a little bit by how much I enjoyed it.
1: Speaking of home run swings,
0: yes,
1: one Damon Benning, we have video evidence.
0: I didn't think you were going to bring this up. Told him that we have possession of this video?
1: I told him.
0: His reaction?
1: He laughed.
0: Do you think he laughed?
1: I mean, he gave me the laughy face. I asked him if we could use it. He said, I never got a yes, so I won't air it. But I'll just say we do have video of the Old Man Baseball League.
0: Why do you have to call it that?
1: Said you call it.
0: I didn't call it that. You called it that.
1: Oh, well.
0: By the way, we're going to talk, and we'll transition. You'll transition to it.
1: You like my transition moves?
0: That's why you're pretty good at this job. Some people tell you that you probably do things for a reason.
1: So, on that note, we did chat with Caleb Benning. We've been talking about it, that we've had lots of guys coming through here for internal media days. So, Caleb Benning, we were talking the other day while we were looking at all the defensive backs running through here. Man, it's going to be interesting to see how that depth chart shakes out as well, and who will be the guys. And I think a lot of them will play, but certainly one of those guys with his name in that ring is Caleb Benning. Kyle had a chance to chat with him.
2: All right, Caleb, here we are, internal media day, so you get to wear the uniform and everything, take some pictures, do the whole thing. Pretty good look with the new jerseys. You liking it?
3: Yes, sir. I think they're very clean, something new, and I think they look pretty good.
2: So finishing up another spring here, another year for you as a Husker, what have you liked about this spring, just your individual development?
3: Just getting more confident, really working with Coach Orich and Coach Yoke. I appreciate those two coming in and kind of trusting me and helping me develop just in leadership and really taking control of the defense.
2: Coach Yelk, NFL experience coming over. What have you learned from him specifically in that safeties room?
3: Really smart guy. Just thinking conceptually. Not everything has to be a fine detail, but really just allowing me to play to my strengths and using instincts.
2: Coach Orich, how has it changed everything, just how you guys are viewing defense as a whole on that side?
3: It's a blast. He's a guy who brings a lot of energy in the meetings, daily at practice. So just playing with a lot of energy, I think, is great for our defense.
2: Overall, as a group, as college football now, there's a lot of new faces, a lot of things change. But how have things maybe stayed the same? How have you guys gelled together and built some chemistry?
3: Coach Rowe does what he does. He believes in what he believes in. So just working our butt off every single day. I would say if you ask most of the team, this is the hardest offseason we've had. So just going through hard things together and really building that chemistry.
2: Chatting with Caleb Benning. Off-season strength workouts, sprint workouts, all these things to build up endurance for the season. How has that maybe altered throughout your time here? And what do you think you guys have done well here over summer workouts and finishing up spring?
3: I'd say we built grit. From the leg press to two sets of AMAP bench, it's like we do hard things every single day. So just knowing the schedule we have, the playing in the Big Ten, it takes what it takes.
2: How much stronger, faster have you gotten since you've arrived here on campus? That's one of the fun things in college athletics. You get here as a young 18-year-old, and then you get bigger, stronger, faster. How much has that changed for you?
3: A lot. Working with Coach Campbell, Coach Dez, and Speed, and especially Kristen Coggin, just working on my nutrition, building my frame. It's been awesome.
2: Your versatility on defense, how do you view your role, maybe how that can change on defense this year?
3: Just being more impactful, like I said, being a leader out there and really demanding the guys on the back end.
2: Being now somewhat of a leader for the younger guys that are here, do you take on that role a little bit for some of the young freshmen or transfers that come over that are trying to learn the program?
3: Oh, 100%. I've been close with Dwayne McDougal. I know he's an older guy, but new to the program. Guys like Tanner Church, Danny Odom, just sharing what I can when I can.
2: On the other side, too, a lot of people want to know about Anthony Calandria, some of the new faces on offense. You guys went up against each other in spring. What do you see over there?
3: He's a gamer. He makes plays. It's definitely a different cover back there when he's back there. Guys like Kwazi Gilmer, guys like Cortez, Larry Miles, just guys developing. Those guys are pretty good.
2: You see how big you guys are at the line of scrimmage on offense, but a lot of people want to know about defense and the defensive line. How have you seen those guys maybe grow a little bit this year?
3: Just bringing a type of toughness. Anthony Jones, older guy, brings a lot of physicality and leadership. Owen Stoudemire, plug in the middle. Jasir Whittington, super quick, strong, really underrated guy. So playing behind those guys is great.
2: I always like to ask in the safety room, or maybe the DB room as a whole, who's the biggest personality? Who's kind of like the class clown?
3: Ooh, I definitely go Dwayne McDougal. He knows how to get a couple laughs.
2: How about your personality? Do you have sort of that class clown in you at all?
3: If you ask people around me, I'd say no. I know how to have fun, but I'm a pretty serious guy for the most part.
2: So your dad, who's my radio partner, Jess's radio partner, he's telling me that he's playing in 50 and over baseball leagues, right? Is he still an athlete? Can you kind of break this down for me?
3: I got a couple friends who have actually umped his games and watched, and there's been a couple little injuries there, maybe due to old age, I'm not sure, but apparently he's hitting pretty good, so I'll give it to him.
2: 1-on-1 to 21, you against your dad on the wherever you want to play on the blacktop. What's that score looking like?
3: I'll give him 21-1 me, and that 1 point is just because I feel bad.
2: Feel bad. Wow. Damon Benning, one of the all-time greats here with the Huskers, two-time national champ. Caleb Benning, it's always great to chat with you, and best of luck this season. You were one of my first interviews last year at this same point in time, and it's so fun to see a year later. We're excited to watch you play. Thanks for the time.
3: Thank you. I appreciate it.
1: Two things. There we go again, mentioning your anniversary. We got to mention that.
2: I got to make it about
1: we're gonna
2: me.
1: We're going to need a ding for that.
3: Hey, apparently, he's hitting pretty good.
1: The train table
3: and
1: Kyle's year anniversary.
2: 1-on-1 to 21.
1: But also, how about that excellent camera work on that?
2: It was fantastic, by the way. You could see how much Brandon Meyer has inspired all of us. And I mean, it's what he did at the bowl game was things that kids will talk about for generations. His camera work. But it looks super professional.
1: Mm-hmm.
2: It really does.
1: I am a professional.
2: Yeah. How about the interviewer, though? That was one of the greatest interviews I've ever done.
1: Yeah.
2: How about Caleb Benning, though? Going after his pops.
1: Not surprised.
2: And it will not be the end of, I'm sure Damon will talk about it on his show, but 21-1.
1: I
2: got to give.
1: Do you think that would be the score?
2: I mean, who knows? I'm not quite sure Damon makes it through a game of 21.
1: The only thing is if he like threw in a trash like long shot or something. Caleb wasn't guarding him.
2: I don't know what his jumper looks like. He's an athlete now. He's a legitimate athlete. He was signed in the NFL. He was drafted in the MLB. He's a legitimate athlete. So I just don't know how much that's waned. Again, he's playing in that baseball league. We've seen videos or video. Whether that ever becomes public is up to DB. But I would imagine he's still got some pride and something left in him.
1: I don't know.
2: I think Caleb wants to squash any pride he might have left.
1: We kind of need him to weigh in at this point to see. I don't know if he's watching or not, or listening. But he's probably not going to be happy about that comment. But we'll have to get his reaction. But what?
2: I would love to hear what Micah would say too.
1: Micah would say he would beat Caleb 21-1.
2: Yeah, I think he'd say even worse for all of them. So
1: look, and Zoe would just dominate everybody.
2: Yeah.
1: So have you seen her play games in here?
2: Oh, yeah.
1: On game day?
2: Does she play with Ben? Or,
1: yeah.
2: Yeah.
1: Kerplunk.
2: I've seen it. Kerplunk, is that what it's called?
1: Yeah, it's in my office. You want to play?
2: I'm good.
1: All right. Let's get to a break. We'll talk a little bit more. 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
0: Unbelievable. You're trying, though.
1: I mean, you're like a child in here.
0: I'm a child.
1: Again, I just have to manage everything for you guys.
0: I think you'll figure it out, though.
1: And Damon and the radio crew, I mean, it's just... I don't know what else to do. I'm trying everything I can do to help you watch this.
0: I think we know what to do is hand it over to Camden Cohn.
1: Yeah.
0: And usually Camden or Josh will figure it out.
1: So I did want to go back, though, to the defensive backs, because I think that was another position we said we're going to key in on when we go out to practice, just because there's so many of those guys. And again, you're just kind of reminded of it when you see those guys filing in and, how many players could contribute. So at this point, if you had to say today, what would you say would be the starting backfield in the defense?
0: Well, you really put me on the spot, huh? I would say safety wise, I would go with, obviously there's guys that are penciled in, probably sharpied in, Dwayne McDougal as one of the safeties. Where do they put Jameer Khan in this defense? Could you see him and the back third as a safety? Does he play more the nickel? That's a conversation more for Rob Orish once we hit fall camp. I could see him at the other safety. Donovan Jones, who came in as a safety, could see him moving to nickel. We saw him play a lot of nickel in the spring. And the biggest battle is going to be at that opposite corner of Andrew Marshall. Who is that other corner going to be? Could you see a true freshman in Danny Odom win that job? Could you see J.J. Charles take a huge step forward? We saw him. I believe he was the starter in the spring game at that opposite corner. to Andrew Marshall. Could he be that guy? I would say heading into camp that he is going to be the one that potentially has the leg up at that opposite corner of Andrew Marshall. Two guys you have sharpied in, though, in the back end would be McDougal and Marshall. And then Rex Guthrie coming off the labrum surgery, missed all of spring. Remember, he's going to get healthy. We just talked to Caleb Benning. I think, you know, he's did a great job on special teams last year. We saw him in more extended run in the bowl game. Does he now play a bigger role? I think somebody that we'll talk about more as we get into fall camp that redshirted last year, Mario Buford, I think will play a bigger role in this defense this year. And then there's guys like Justin Rhett, who we saw, Justin Shiggs, who came over as a transfer, Victor Evans, who's going to battle for that other corner spot. So there's a healthy number of guys, Amari Sanders, that will factor.
1: Basically, didn't answer my question. No, I'm kidding.
0: But I gave you the starting secondary. What
1: no,
0: do you mean?
1: But I, you know, again, just naming off all of those guys, it's going to be interesting to see what Coach Orch does and the rotation and just early on. Obviously, got some opportunities. Hopefully, to get to play a lot of guys, and then it'll be just again how he schemes and what guys are able to get on the field. But there's a lot of options back there that they're going to be able to rely upon. All right, let's talk some baseball. Camden did have this in the ticker, but Case Anderson is back. Mac Moyer is not. He signed a free agent deal.
0: Yeah, happy for Mac. The season that he put together allowed him to sign with a professional organization, so he heads to the Padres. Same minor, not obviously same finances, but same sort of setup that Dylan Carey had signing with the Mets. There's a good article that Evan Bland had in the Omaha World Herald. He had an opportunity to catch up with Dylan, talk about the disappointment of not being drafted, but looking ahead. He found out when he was on a golf course. I think he had an offer from, I think it was Evan said, the Seattle Mariners. Dylan did, and then he got a better financial offer from the New York Mets. So he said he's fully moved on from not being drafted, and the disappointment from that is looking forward to getting a chance to prove himself. Same goes for Mac Moyer, certainly deserves it. What he did this year was just incredible in that leadoff spot. And then also Evan Bland also reported that Case Anderson's going to come back next year. So this is the next wave of, okay, you get through the draft, but then who do you lose in terms of undrafted free agent signings? So that would be your Case Andersons, your Jay Sean Ungers. So you learn more, okay, are they going to lose Unger to an undrafted free agent deal? If I had to bet, I would bet that Unger and Sanderson both would come back.
1: It's just it's a completely different conversation than what we were having a year ago at this time when, you know, talking with those guys after the season and just you had so many guys coming back, and then now you're looking and there's a lot of holes to fill from the last year's team.
0: How much better does it look now that you have Case Anderson coming back, coming off a career year offensively, plus defender at first base? That's a massive piece that you can't undersell, that you can pencil him into your cleanup spot or maybe at three in the order. High on base guy. Again, it's going to save you a lot of errors in your infield with what he's able to do at first base. You didn't necessarily know. It was a toss-up whether Case Anderson would maybe sign an undrafted free agent deal, and that's a big thing to get him back in the fold. That answers some questions going into the year.
1: One of the other things that we were not able to talk about, we were off the air, but just happened really over the weekend, but Ronda Rivel signing an extension, and then also promoting Diane Miller, the hitting coach, to associate head coach, but her staff is set. But we talked about this when Troy Dannon announced the extension with Will Bolt and his staff, but so deserving. And, you know, I think, you know, people have asked me about retirement with Coach Rivel, but I think she's you want to talk about a coach that's evolved and changed, and, you know, the successful coaches that have been around have had to do that. We talked extensively with John Cook about that the other day during his Hall of Fame interview. But I think she is having so much fun, and, you know, coming off the year that she had, and being able to have a pitcher like Alexis Jensen back, who I know she thinks the world of, and she's heavily involved with the pitchers, but so deserving. And again, you get that staff settled with Jordy Ball coming on, and just so deserving, but did want to make sure we mentioned that.
0: And I did read correctly too that Ron is going to take over more of the pitch duties, pitch coaching duties. So that's good to know that Ronda is going to take on a bigger role. And to think this late in her tenure right here at Nebraska that she's putting on more on her plate, and that maybe she's re-energized to the point that she wants to be a pitching coach along with being a head coach. That's a lot to ask, and I know she had a lot of in-game duties when it came to the pitching staff and doing working a lot with them, but that's just to think again the retirement sort of rumbles after this year, because you know, you go to the World Series, you win a game at the World Series, but I think this is proof that there's a belief that there's more there, even without Jordy, that there's a good core here, that there's a lot to sell to transfers with the pieces that you've brought in, that they can compete to win the Big Ten, but also can compete nationally.
1: And Diane Miller, again, that's part of that piece when you heard it a lot about the coaching staff, how long they've been together, and when we've had former players on, they just rave about all of them. But Diane Miller's just been a huge part. And even this year, they had another record-breaking season at the plate. How many times I had those softball players in here, and they made sure to mention her and how they prep, how she preps them, and how ready they feel at the plate. And you know, just a longtime staple of this program. You were sitting there; we were getting ready to go live during the Super Regionals, and I had asked to do an interview with the assistant coaches and Diane specifically, and she said, no, I just want to make it about the players. And then we were sitting up there and trying to set up live, and I said, are you sure you don't want to join us? And she's just adamant, but, you know, she, because of that, I don't know if she gets talked about enough. Coach Revell certainly praises her staff, but, you know, she just wants to make sure that the team and the players are getting all the glory, and she just wants to kind of step back and do her job.
0: I think we talk about the team and we talk about Jordy, but I think there's a lot of people in that program that did their job at an incredibly high level to get to where they got. Super Regionals, I didn't expect them to knock off Oklahoma State in two games. I've been around too many Super Regionals to say that this is going to be easy, this is not going to be three games. The fact that they dispatched of Oklahoma State with some ease, and then the poise that they showed late in the game against Arkansas, that was a foundational year for what's to come. I just think Rhonda's she has a youthful spirit about her, which is just different. When you do something for three decades, you could just imagine that your joy and passion for it might wane a little bit. For me, it just doesn't feel like that's even close to the way Rhonda operates.
1: No, and you know, they've been out on the road recruiting, you know, targeting high school talent. And I've mentioned this before, but it's when they put out the graphics, hey, on the road, it's pretty cool to see Jordy Ball on there. I don't know if she went out last weekend, but they've just been recruiting. This is a busy, busy time. We're going to try to get her in studio, but I think they feel really good about, you know, we talked about it at the end of the season that you had quite a bit coming back, and they love the freshmen they have coming in, but you needed to find some experience, some veteran leadership in the outfield with Hannah Core leaving, which, by the way, they announced that Hannah Kamenzen will be back as GAs. Lauren Kamenzen will be around. So there's a lot of that core, that leadership that we've talked about that were just pillars for this program the last couple of years will still be around. Lauren Kamenzen is going to help work for us in addition to, you know, some of her graduate manager duties out there at softball too. But you know, I think they feel like they've got some good, great pieces coming back that have been waiting their turn behind just an incredible senior class, the freshmen they've got coming in, but they had to replace some of those pieces out of the portal. And I think they're pretty excited about the pieces they got.
0: Yeah. And you mentioned, you know, the former players now part of the staff. That's an undersold part of all this too. I think it helps with the chemistry. I think it helps manufacture or bring over whatever you were able to build from a team standpoint from last year, harboring that, keeping that with this team, with the newcomers. They brought in some really good pieces in the transfer portal. It's clear that Ron is very big on the two-way player, this two-way you. That's the way that she likes to talk about it. But with Alexis, of course, with Jordy and what she's done and, you know, the pieces they've brought in, they're very big on that versatile athlete inside the circle. Alexis Jensen, is she ready now to take on that role as the pitcher? If there's anybody that has that confidence, that swagger about her, that's Alexis Jensen. That's one person I'm not worried about stepping into being the ace of a staff.
1: You know, player we haven't, I think we should probably be talking a lot more about, is Sammy Bland. How good was she at third? She was one of the hottest bats in the postseason. I mean, that's a huge piece coming back as well.
0: Yeah. Defensively, can you even get better from where you were at last year, especially on the infield dirt. You lose Hannah Core in the outfield. How good was Hannah Core defensively in center field? How good was that outfield last year, especially Casey Hoffman out in right field, what she does with her bat? But she was very good defensively, too. And so we'll see where they're at when it comes to the defense, too. But you mentioned as well Jordy Fromm now being out on the recruiting trail. That's a cheat code. That's got to be like a cheat code.
1: I mean, how do you say no to Jordy Fromm?
0: You can't. You can't. I mean, it's like the Gators having Tim Tebow, or for Nebraska having Tommy Frazier out on the recruiting trail. Nebraska football, it's just that is one of the all time, not just in Nebraska history, but you're talking about the entire sport.
1: Especially like as recent as she is, and how many followers she had. I mean, signing so many autographs, and now she's out recruiting some of those little girls that were looking up to her. I mean, it's got to be. I would have a kind of probably the same thing like when you had Jordan Larson, which she's coming back again.
0: I saw that.
1: She's
0: coming back.
1: And the roster for Love Volleyball up in Omaha is pretty loaded with some familiar names. But I think she's such a competitor that it's just hard for her. She's still so good. And they talked about her when she'd practice in the gym. She just still has so much that probably just hard for her to walk away. But pretty cool that she's coming back to play with some of those players. But yeah, it's got to be hard for players to say no to Jordy Fromm, that's for sure.
0: I'm fascinated to see. Of course, she's pregnant now and announced that she was pregnant while she was playing. But if she gets the itch for the Olympics, how that changes, if there's anything that maybe changes in her mind to want to play in the Olympics, or I'm fascinated to see how that plays out. Again, minds change throughout the years, so who knows?
1: Well, I got bad news for you. I've been, while you've been talking, I've been trying, but this is a Samsung TV. I've got an Apple. I can't cast it.
0: You can't mirror on the screen? Why not?
1: Because I don't think it's connected to the internet. I'm having all kinds of issues, so I'm sorry.
0: Well, we could do a live ticker.
1: We've got 24 minutes left of the show, and then you can go watch it at home.
0: Can you give me an update on the All-Star game?
10: You want an update on it?
0: Yes.
10: It's 0-0, top of the first, two outs, runners at second and third, Bobby Witt Jr. at the plate.
0: Second and third. So it's got a swing and a miss. You hear that? From CSC. Over
1: nice.
0: Can we do live play-by-play?
1: Sure, you go ahead.
0: I think that breaks rules. I don't think we're allowed to do it.
1: But you've been on the verge of throwing a fit. I'm just letting you know I'm not able to fix it during that time. And then also, another bad news for you is we've got trivia coming up. So I'm going to need you to. You've already been on the verge of it. And so of really losing your cool. And so you're going to need to try to tap in here and not completely go over the edge, because you've been so bad at trivia.
0: I hate Trivia Tuesday now.
1: You loved it a month ago.
0: I hate it.
1: Well, we'll see if you can step up your game tonight. 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
0: We've
1: got
0: some
1: shenanigans going on, but look, we've got 18 minutes left of the show, and the All-Star game is on Kyle's TV.
0: CSD, Christopher Sullivan Diaz. Sometimes
1: he tried to steal his password, but he logged in for you.
0: Sometimes you need All-Stars to step up when the lights are very bright, and this time he did it. He has come through with the All-Star game after Fox apparently just does not work on any one of our TVs.
1: I guess not. And they're a partner with the Big Ten. We got to figure that out.
0: There's some big games on Fox, I've heard, in the Big Ten.
1: You wanted to talk about lettuce before we get to trivia.
0: Yeah, have you seen this? Have you heard about this?
1: Told you about it because I've eaten lettuce the last 3 days.
0: So the health department in Michigan, they have there's thousands of cases. Apparently, it points to pre-washed salad kits. So when you go and you get the bag,
1: I know
0: what you've been eating.
1: Yes.
0: Can you give me $4 a week so I can read this article? apparently there's explosive diarrhea, and it's caused by this parasite that's out there that cannot be washed off of your lettuce. It could only be, I think, cooked off at like 157 degrees. That's what Camden said. But the experts are saying that you should not be eating fresh produce, not just lettuce, produce, for about a week.
1: Or what are you going to eat? Because that's basically all you eat, right?
0: I think I'm going to go all in on still eating it.
1: Oh, you are.
0: So... there's reports in California. You said there's reports in Nebraska about the produce. Is that what you said?
1: Correct? I think I saw, yes. There are some cases. So there are some cases here.
0: Yeah. Health officials are, cyclosporiasis is the name of the fecal parasite that is causing, as some would call it, diarrhea.
1: Okay. All right. Let's move on.
0: I mean, this is reality.
1: I didn't know you were going to go into that much of a deep dive where we'd not have set you up. You kept asking to talk about lettuce.
0: This is a news outlet. This is a news organization.
10: Well, lucky for you, got a fecal parasite called Trivia Tuesday coming up right before you.
0: I want to talk about diarrhea.
10: Your record is diarrhea. You have not yet to win.
1: Stop saying that word. Let's go.
0: Can we get a bell for every time we mention that?
1: No. It's time for Trivia Tuesday with CSD.
10: Okay. Can I please get my theme music?
1: Please.
10: Okay, thank you.
0: It's better than Candace's theme music yesterday. That was something.
10: I had a little personal touch. All right, let's just get started. We know the rules.
0: Please. Yeah, I know it.
10: Which country is both an island and a continent?
0: Island and a continent.
10: Kyle?
0: South America?
10: No.
1: No.
10: It's an island and a continent. Jess?
2: Antarctica?
10: No.
0: Is that considered a continent?
10: Yes. Because it's not really a country.
0: I mean, I'm just going to go with Asia?
10: No. Asia's got multiple countries within.
0: It's Australia?
10: Yeah.
0: Did you have a chance to return serve?
10: Well, that was already over because she got the steal from that. So, we'll move on. Which Williams sister has won more Grand Slam titles? I'll give it to Jess.
1: Serena?
10: Yes.
0: I was first, by the way.
1: You race the same time.
10: All right. Football question. How many feet are in a yard? Jess?
1: 12.
10: No.
0: How many feet in a yard?
10: No.
1: 3.
0: 3? No. 1?
1: No. I got it. 3.2.
10: No.
1: 3. Just 3.
0: Half of 1.
10: It's just 3.
1: Three.
10: Do
1: I still get that because I got it as soon as
10: I tried
1: to tell
10: you.
0: Let's strike that question from the record.
10: I do have a bonus, so we're striking that question from the record.
0: That makes sense. Three.
10: All right, MLB All-Star Game on tonight. Who is the first MLB player to hit 50 home runs and steal 50 bases in a single season?
0: 50.
10: It is a modern player.
1: 50? Oh, modern player?
0: Was it?
10: You rose your hand if you want to answer.
0: It wasn't Shohei, was it?
10: It was Shohei.
1: There you go.
0: Did it, was it last year or 2 years ago? He did it in Miami. He got the 50-50 club in Miami.
10: All right. Kyle, you're up right now. You have a chance to steal.
1: I don't get the 3 feet.
10: You did not. We struck that one from the
0: record.
10: I said half a foot. I think that was too chaotic to be considered.
1: Okay.
10: So there's two questions left.
1: But I knew it as soon as they said it.
10: There is two questions left.
1: Yeah.
10: Which college football program has produced the most NFL draft picks? Kyle?
0: Ohio State?
10: No.
1: Alabama?
10: No.
0: LSU?
10: Nope. Kyle?
0: Texas?
10: No.
1: Notre Dame?
10: Yeah.
0: Really?
10: Yeah. 520.
0: That's surprising.
10: All right, last one for all the marbles. Which team has won the most NBA championships?
0: Celtics.
10: Yes.
1: Oh.
10: Kyle has won Trivia Tuesday.
0: I love Trivia Tuesday. Strike it from the record.
1: Woo!
0: The man got the All-Star game on the TV. He's just dealing.
1: He's changed the vibes.
0: The questions were hard. They were rigorous. And again, when the lights are bright, I come through. All it took was a little diarrhea.
1: Oh, my.
10: And your record's no longer diarrhea.
0: That's right.
1: But the total is still...
10: It's still way in your favor.
1: Ishii won tonight. Although I still think I should have won the feet in a yard.
0: We can say Coatney's in last place just because of the
10: fact that Coatney is... You are tied with Coatney for Trivia Tuesday wins.
0: That's not good. This is where it turns around, folks. And again, don't eat lettuce.
1: You are like... You have been all over the place with your moods tonight.
0: Because he fixed the TV. Well, he didn't really fix the TV, but he found a way.
1: You were slamming remotes during the ticker earlier, mind you.
0: That did happen.
1: Yeah, and now you're happy as lark.
0: As what?
1: I don't know. Haven't you heard that saying? Happy as a lark.
10: Pew, pew, pew.
1: Is that?
10: Yeah.
1: Oh, okay. I did say it right. All right. Let's get to a break. We're back to wrap up the show next. This thing's gone off the rails. Let's get to a break.
0: Let's talk about it.
1: Camden, hit a break.
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0: Friday, so that's
1: an
0: interview.
1: But we don't have a show, so we'll have to...
0: You didn't let me finish. I was going to say we're going to play next week.
1: Okay, gotcha.
0: We got Yasa, so we'll talk about his journey. Ty Horn, I know he's fired up. He's going to go to the Reds. Pair of top 100 draft picks. We talked about it yesterday. I think it's one of five teams that have had a pair of top 100 prospects, or pitchers, I should say, drafted in the top 100. So we'll talk about
1: Shane
0: that.
1: In the chat earlier when we were talking about Matt Moyer, one of the guys that'll be gone, news out today, he said he's going to be missed.
0: Yeah. So, you know, Mac, he was great to be around. We had him in here for one of the Cornhusker conversations, getting to know him and baseball family. He has two other brothers that have done the minor league route. Of course, his dad, Jamie, played for 25 years. So he continues the tradition of the Moyer boys getting an opportunity to play professional baseball. He certainly will be massively missed out in center field. That's a huge void.
1: Coming up tomorrow, though, we'll hear from, in addition to Ty Horn, also going to play you back. I got a chance to chat with Amber Holmquist as a part of our Hall of Fame series, and man, what a fun conversation. It's funny because, like, I try to say, you know me, I kind of notorious for going probably longer than what I'm supposed to on interviews, and that's every interview, but I told her like 20 minutes and it ended up being almost an hour, and just incredible to go back and talk about, you know, she was part of the team when Terry Pettit was there, was recruited by both Terry Pettit and John Cook. And it was when John Cook was at Wisconsin, and she is hard to tell him no. Her dad really loved him, but then Coach Cook ends up coming here, being part of Terry Pettit's staff. Coach Pettit ends up retiring, and then Coach Cook takes over as the head coach. But it was just fascinating to hear her kind of talk about that time. And even, you know, she had ties to Nebraska, but was from Texas. And just when we were talking earlier about, you know, the biggest program and not in all of college women's sports, but she's just saying how that was the program, even, you know, then, which we all know, but it's just, again, going full circle with what we were talking about earlier. It's been the program for really long time.
0: Who's harder to say no to, John Cook or Jordy Fromm? Who wins that toss up?
1: I think it's, again, and then you talk about, I think back then it was hard to say no to Terry Pettit. It is hard to say no to John Cook. Now, I mean, it's probably dang near impossible for these young girls to say no to Danny Busboom Kelly.
0: Mm-hmm. Yeah. I mean, you think about it. We talked about, I think it was, might have been you when you were away, but the 2028 class, they have like three of the top six recruits in the 28 class. And they've had, you know, a bunch of camps too. And DBK's tweeted out how they've had people from all over the globe.
1: Mm-hmm.
0: That know about Nebraska volleyball, that want to be a part of it as young kids, and it is a legitimate brand, and people are very interested in all those interviews that you have, and that, you know, from some of the former players, current players, doesn't matter. I mean, whenever Nebraska volleyball is brought up, people want to listen and watch.
1: I've told this story too, but again, just the connection. This program has been big about embracing the past and the legacy. And you think about it, there's just very few programs that this kind of pressure every time you step out on the court. And so they do a good job of connecting. And another thing we talked about with Coach Cook, but Amber has a great relationship with Andy Jackson. And when she got announced as a member of this Hall of Fame class, Andy Jackson was one of the first people that reached out to her.
0: So I wonder if Andy will be at the ceremony.
1: I'm sure. Well, and depending on, is volleyball home that weekend? I haven't looked.
0: Didn't John Cook say they were on the road?
1: Oh, yeah, they are. So, I guess not.
0: That'll be before the Maryland game. So, yeah, that makes sense that Annie wouldn't be there because she'll be with the team.
1: You're the one, we were going through meetings today. You've got, like, the entire schedule memorized for everything this fall.
0: I mean, I've seen it enough. I think we got the Big Red reaction schedule figured out. Football season's here. We were up in the booth today. Boys were doing conditioning down on the field with Corey Campbell and crew. Strength staff can work with them, but the coaches can't in this month, not until fall camp. But they were running gassers today in the turf.
1: No, thank you. No, thank you. That's one thing not a runner. You a runner?
0: Sprinter. Camden's a runner.
1: Oh, he got new shoes.
0: He did. Maybe you can show him on camera tomorrow.
1: All right, well, that's going to do it for us.
0: What a
1: show. We'll talk to you tomorrow night here on Sports Nightly.
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28: Fox News, I'm John Saucier. The United States and Iran continuing to exchange blows as the White House reinstates a naval blockade on the Strait of Hormuz. The president interviewed on Fox News. Mr. Trump, do you think Iran is going to be willing to make a deal?
29: I think they have no choice.
30: Why haven't they yet?
29: I think if I didn't do the way I'm doing, they would never make a deal. They would have never made a deal with Obama. That deal was the worst deal. What they did sign was a worthless piece of paper.
28: He was speaking there with Fox's Trey Yinks. U.S. Immigration and Customs Enforcement says they'll put a pause on all non-urgent traffic stops after two fatal shootings involving ICE agents. White House Border Czar Tom Homan on Fox.
31: We'll let this play out where it is, but I think ICE is going to continue doing record arrests, record removals. And this is, I wouldn't even call it bumping the road. I mean, this is going to be a short-term review.
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37: Clear skies tonight, lows around 68. South winds around 5 miles per hour.
0: Daytime highs approaching 90 with fog early tomorrow. Ample sunshine expected. 69 tomorrow night, clear skies. Highs level off around 90 Thursday under mainly clear skies. 93 Friday. Looking at the long range, 96 Saturday, 97 Sunday, and 98 on Monday. I'm weatherology meteorologist Laura Lockwood on News Channel Nebraska. Right now, it's 84 degrees.
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0: 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The Brownville Education Center for Arts and Humanities, also known as BECCA, will host its annual summer fundraiser, a whole hog barbecue, Saturday, July 18th from 11 to 2 at the Village Hall in downtown Brownville on Main Street. The food crew will set up the night before for this 12-hour process, and they'll even have a tractor for an old-fashioned ice cream churn to create a sweet treat for everybody who attends. 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
2: Clear skies tonight, lows around 68. South winds around 5 miles per hour. Daytime highs approaching 90 with fog early tomorrow. Ample sunshine expected. 69 tomorrow night, clear skies. Highs level off around 90 Thursday under mainly clear skies. 93 Friday. Looking at the long range, 96 Saturday, 97 Sunday, and 98 on Monday. I'm weatherology meteorologist Laura Lockwood on News Channel Nebraska. Currently, it's 82 degrees.
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Just poor people, that's all we were, trying to make a living out of Blacklander. But we'd get together in a family circle singing loud. 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
2: Fox News, I'm Tom Graham. The Pentagon announcing it's reinstated the blockade of Iranian ports today. U.S. military also launching new attacks targeting Iran, and Tehran has responded.
3: Iran has been launching attacks of its own against neighboring Gulf states, including Kuwait and Bahrain, where U.S. troops are based. An Emirati tanker hit by an Iranian cruise missile last night, killing one crew member and wounding eight others.
2: Fox's Lucas Tomlinson. ICE says it will pause most traffic stops to allow agents to receive more training. The move follows two high-profile deadly shootings involving immigration enforcement, one in Texas, the other in Maine.
4: Federal sources are telling Fox News ICE enforcement numbers are going to drop drastically. That's something they want people to expect. But they say the pause is necessary because agents have to go through additional training right away.
2: Fox's Alexis McAdams. 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
10: Clear skies tonight, lows around 68. South winds around 5 miles per hour. Daytime highs approaching 90 with fog early tomorrow. Ample sunshine expected. 69 tomorrow night, clear skies. Highs level off around 90 Thursday under mainly clear skies. 93 Friday. Looking at the long range, 96 Saturday, 97 Sunday, and 98 on Monday. I'm weatherology meteorologist Laura Lockwood on News Channel Nebraska. Currently, it's 82 degrees.
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0: 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The Yarn Crafters Club meets on the first Wednesday of each month at the Morton James Public Library in Nebraska City. 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
5: Clear skies tonight. Lows around 68. South winds around 5 miles per hour. Daytime highs approaching 90 with fog early tomorrow. Ample sunshine expected. 69 tomorrow night. Clear skies. Highs level off around 90 Thursday under mainly clear skies. 93 Friday. Looking at the long range, 96 Saturday, 97 Sunday, and 98 on Monday. I'm weatherology meteorologist Laura Lockwood on News Channel Nebraska. Currently, it's 77 degrees.
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with a preacher man who asked, were you bound on such a cold, dark afternoon? 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
1: Fox News, I'm Ted Linder. The Pentagon announced it's reinstated the blockade of Iranian ports today.
2: As of 4 o'clock today, the naval blockade is back on. But President Trump does not regret initiating the ceasefire, despite new estimates from S&P Global Mint that while it was in effect, the regime moved more than 82 million barrels of crude.
1: That's Fox's Jackie Heinrich. The late Senator Lindsey Graham's younger sister, Darlene Graham Nordone, sworn in today to finish out the remainder of her brother's term. Senator John Kerry on Fox's The Will Cain Show, remembering the late Senator Graham.
3: I loved Lindsey. He was like a small earthquake. Even when he was utterly and gloriously wrong, you couldn't get mad at him.
1: Graham shockingly passed away Saturday night at the age of 71. Reports saying his cause of death was from an aortic dissection, commonly known as the hardening of arteries. America's listening to Fox News.
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9: Clear skies tonight, lows around 68. South winds around 5 miles per hour. Daytime highs approaching 90 with fog early tomorrow. Ample sunshine expected. 69 tomorrow night, clear skies. Highs level off around 90 Thursday under mainly clear skies. 93 Friday. Looking at the long range, 96 Saturday, 97 Sunday, and 98 on Monday. I'm weatherology meteorologist Laura Lockwood on News Channel Nebraska. Currently, it's 77 degrees.
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0: The Morton James Public Library here in Nebraska City hosts the Lego Club on the first and third Monday of each month. 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
1: Clear skies tonight, lows around 68. South winds around 5 miles per hour. Daytime highs approaching 90 with fog early tomorrow. Ample sunshine expected. 69 tomorrow night, clear skies. Highs level off around 90 Thursday under mainly clear skies. 93 Friday. Looking at the long range, 96 Saturday, 97 Sunday, and 98 on Monday. I'm weatherology meteorologist Laura Lockwood on News Channel Nebraska. Currently 76.
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1: Fox News, I'm Sue Guzman. The Pentagon reinstating its blockade of Iranian ports. U.S. forces also launching fresh attacks against Iran.
2: Strike aircraft launched from the George H.W. Bush and Abraham Lincoln. F-35Bs also launching from the amphibious assault ship Boxer. Tomahawk cruise missiles also fired from destroyers in the strike groups. Despite the American bombardment over the past week, Iran has been launching attacks of its own against neighboring Gulf states, including Kuwait and Bahrain, where U.S. troops are based.
1: Fox's Lucas Tomlinson. Floodwaters have inundated parts of South Texas with more wet weather threatening more states this week.
3: Days of storms will dump heavy rain over millions of people across parts of the South, Gulf Coast, and Texas through Friday, bringing a mounting flood threat, particularly over Texas's Big Bend and Hill Country regions.
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9: Clear skies tonight, lows around 68. South winds around 5 miles per hour. Daytime highs approaching 90 with fog early tomorrow. Ample sunshine expected. 69 tomorrow night, clear skies. Highs level off around 90 Thursday under mainly clear skies. 93 Friday. Looking at the long range, 96 Saturday, 97 Sunday, and 98 on Monday. I'm weatherology meteorologist Laura Lockwood on News Channel Nebraska. Currently 76.
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1: Clear skies tonight, lows around 68. South winds around 5 miles per hour. Daytime highs approaching 90 with fog early tomorrow. Ample sunshine expected. 69 tomorrow night, clear skies. Highs level off around 90 Thursday under mainly clear skies. 93 Friday. Looking at the long range, 96 Saturday, 97 Sunday, and 98 on Monday. I'm weatherology meteorologist Laura Lockwood on News Channel Nebraska. Currently 76.
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6: News. I'm Ted Lindner. The late Senator Lindsey Graham's younger sister, Darlene Graham Nordone, sworn in on Tuesday to finish out the remainder of her brother's term. Senator John Kennedy on Fox's The Will Cain Show, remembering Senator Graham.
7: I loved Lindsey. He was like a small earthquake. Even when he was utterly and gloriously wrong, you couldn't get mad at him.
6: Graham shockingly passed away Saturday night at the age of 71. The Pentagon announced it's reinstated the blockade of Iranian ports on Tuesday.
8: As of 4 o'clock today, the naval blockade is back on. But President Trump does not regret initiating the ceasefire despite new estimates from S&P Global Mint that while it was in effect, the regime moved more than 82 million barrels of crude.
6: Fox's Jackie Heinrich. 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
3: Will dip down to about 68 overnight under clear skies. Winds out of the south around 5 miles per hour. Highs are on 90 with fog early.

0: Wednesday, sunny skies. Wednesday night, 69. Mainly clear Thursday with a high of 90. 93 Friday. Taking a look at the extended forecast, 96 Saturday, 97 Sunday, and 98 on Monday. I'm weatherology meteorologist Laura Lockwood on News Channel Nebraska. Currently, it's 76 degrees.
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1: News Channel Nebraska AccuWeather. Lows dip down to about 68 overnight under clear skies. Winds out of the south around 5 miles per hour. Highs around 90 with fog early Wednesday. Sunny skies. Wednesday night, 69. Mainly clear Thursday with a high of 90. 93 Friday. Taking a look at the extended forecast. 96 Saturday. 97 Sunday. And 98 on Monday. I'm weatherology meteorologist Laura Lockwood on News Channel Nebraska. Currently, it's 74 degrees.
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5: News. I'm Sue Guzman. The Pentagon announcing it has reinstated the blockade of Iranian ports Tuesday. U.S. military also launching new attacks targeting Iran, and Tehran has responded.
6: Iran has been launching attacks of its own against neighboring Gulf states, including Kuwait and Bahrain, where U.S. troops are based. An Emirati tanker hit by an Iranian cruise missile last night, killing one crew member and wounding eight others.
5: Fox's Lucas Tomlinson, ICE says, is going to pause most traffic stops to allow agents to receive more training. The move following two high-profile deadly shootings involving immigration enforcement, one of them in Texas, the other in Maine.
7: Sources are telling Fox News ICE enforcement numbers are going to drop drastically. That's something they want people to expect. But they say the pause is necessary because agents have to go through additional training right away.
5: Fox's Alexis McAdams reporting. 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

0: This Look at Your Community Notebook is thanks to Ambassador Health, your local family-owned leader in post-hospital rehabilitation and long-term care. 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
2: Will dip down to about 68 overnight under clear skies. Winds out of the south around 5 miles per hour. Highs around 90 with fog early Wednesday. Sunny skies. Wednesday night, 69. Mainly clear Thursday with a high of 90. 93 Friday. Taking a look at the extended forecast. 96 Saturday. 97 Sunday. And 98 on Monday. I'm weatherology meteorologist Laura Lockwood on News Channel Nebraska. Currently, it's 72 degrees.
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3: Big John. Big John.
4: Every morning at the mine, you could see him arrive. He stood 6'6" and weighed 245, kind of broad at the shoulder and narrow at the hip. And everybody knew you'd

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He didn't say much, he kind of quiet and shy. And if you spoke at all, you just said hi to Big John. Somebody said he came from New Orleans, where he got in a fight over a Cajun queen and a crashing blow from a huge right hand sent a Louisiana fella to the promised land.

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With Jackson timbers, they started back down. 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
2: Will dip down to about 68 overnight under clear skies. Winds out of the south around 5 miles per hour. Highs around 90 with fog early Wednesday. Sunny skies. Wednesday night, 69. Mainly clear Thursday with a high of 90. 93 Friday. Taking a look at the extended forecast. 96 Saturday, 97 Sunday, and 98 on Monday. I'm weatherology meteorologist Laura Lockwood on News Channel Nebraska. Currently, it's 72 degrees.
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We respect our elders. And we never forget the legends of country music and the greatest songs of all time. KNCY 16.

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2: Fox News, I'm Ted Linder. The Pentagon announced it's reinstated the blockade of Iranian ports. The U.S. military also launching new attacks targeting Iran. Tehran responding.
3: Iran has been launching attacks of its own against neighboring Gulf states, including Kuwait and Bahrain, where U.S. troops are based. An Emirati tanker hit by an Iranian cruise missile last night, killing one crew member and wounding eight others.
2: Fox's Lucas Tomlinson. ICE says it'll pause most traffic stops to allow agents to receive more training. The move following two high-profile deadly shootings involving immigration enforcement, one in Texas, the other in Maine.
4: Federal sources are telling Fox News ICE enforcement numbers are going to drop drastically. That's something they want people to expect. But they say the pause is necessary because agents have to go through additional training right away.
2: Fox's Alexis McAdams. 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
3: Lows dip down to about 68 overnight under clear skies. Winds out of the south around 5 miles per hour. Highs around 90 with fog early Wednesday. Sunny skies. Wednesday night, 69. Mainly clear Thursday with a high of 90, 93 Friday. Taking a look at the extended forecast, 96 Saturday, 97 Sunday, and 98 on Monday. I'm weatherology meteorologist Laura Lockwood on News Channel Nebraska. Currently, it's 69 degrees.
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Devil went down to Georgia. He was looking for a soul to steal. He was in a bind because he was way behind and he was willing to make a deal. When he came across this young man sawing on a fiddle and playing it hot, and the devil jumped up on a hickory stump and said, "Boy, let me tell you what. I guess you didn't know it, but I'm a fiddle player too. And if you'd care to take a dare, I'll make a bet with you. Now you play pretty good fiddle, boy, but give the devil his due. I bet a fiddle of gold against your soul, 'cause I think I'm better than you."

You know, most people look through their wallets or their pocketbooks and way down at the bottom past the credit cards and baby pictures, green stamps, you usually find a little old dog-eared piece of poetry. I was cleaning out my wallet the other day, and I ran across a whole bunch of IOUs, some of them 30 years overdue. Funny thing is that all these IOUs are owed to one person. And I kind of feel like right now might be a pretty good time for an accounting. Mom, you listening? Mom, I owe you for so many things. A lot of services, like night watchman, for instance. For lying awake nights, listening for coughs, cries, creaking floorboards, and me coming in too late. You had the eye of an eagle, the roar of a lion, but you always had a heart as big as a house. I owe you for services as a short order cook, chef, baker, for making sirloin out of hamburger, turkey out of tuna fish, and two big old strapping boys out of leftovers. I owe you for cleaning services, for the daily scrubbing of face and ears, all work done by hand, and for the frequent dusting of a small boy's pants to try to make sure that he led a spotless life, and for washing and ironing no laundry could ever do, for drying the tears of childhood and for ironing out the problems of growing up. I owe you for service as a bodyguard, for protecting me from the terrors of thunderstorms and nightmares and too many green apples. And Lord knows I owe you for medical attention, for nursing me through measles, mumps, bruises, bumps, splinters, and spring fever. And let's not forget medical advice either. Oh no, important things like don't scratch it or it won't get well. If you cross your eyes, they're gonna stick like that. And probably most important of all was be sure you got on clean underwear, boy, in case you're in an accident. And owe you for veterinarian services, for feeding every lost dog that I dragged home at the end of a rope, and for healing the pains of puppy love. And I owe you for entertainment. Entertainment that kept the household going during some pretty tough times, for wonderful productions at Christmas, 4th of July, and birthdays, and for making make-believe come true on a very limited budget. I owe you for construction work, for building kites, confidence, hopes and dreams, and somehow you made them all touch the sky. And for cementing a family together so it'd stand the worst kinds of shocks and blows, and for laying down a good, strong foundation to build a life on. I owe you for carrying charges, for carrying me on your books for the necessities of life that a growing boy's just gotta have. Things like a pair of high-top boots with a little pocket on the side for a jackknife. And one thing, Mom, I will never, ever forget. When there were only two pieces of apple pie left and three hungry people, I noticed that you were the one who suddenly decided that you really didn't like apple pie in the first place. These are just a very few of the things for which payment is long overdue. The person I owe them to worked very cheap.
she managed by simply doing without a whole lot of things that she needed herself. My IOUs add up to much more than I could ever hope to repay. But you know, the nicest thing about it all is that I know that she'll mark the entire bill paid in full for just one kiss and four little words. Mom, I love you.

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5: Will settle off around 68 overnight under clear skies. Southwest winds around 5 miles per hour. Daytime highs approaching 89 with fog and spots early Wednesday. Bright sunshine. Lows around 69 Wednesday night. Clear skies. Mainly sunny Thursday with a high of 89. 92 Friday. Looking further out, 96 Saturday, 97 Sunday, and 98 on Monday. I'm weatherology meteorologist Laura Lockwood on News Channel Nebraska. Currently 69.
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The most famous of all the voodoo queens that ever existed is Marie Laveau down in Louisiana. A lot of weird, ungodly tales about Marie. She's supposed to have a lot of magic potions and

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3: Fox News, I'm Sue Gussman. The Pentagon announcing it's reinstating the blockade of Iranian ports. This as the U.S. military launched new attacks targeting Iran.
4: Iran has been launching attacks of its own against neighboring Gulf states, including Kuwait and Bahrain, where U.S. troops are based. An Emirati tanker hit by an Iranian cruise missile last night, killing one crew member and wounding eight others.
3: Fox's Lucas Tomlinson, Jordan says it shot down three ballistic missiles from Iran. House has approved a bill that would move the U.S. to daylight saving time permanently.
5: The yeas are 308, the nays are 117. The bill is passed.
3: So-called Sunshine Protection Act now heads to the Senate, where its future is uncertain. And the Trump administration has told ICE enforcement officers to suspend most vehicle stops following two deadly shootings in a little over a week. 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
6: Bulls of Aloha around 68 overnight under clear skies. Southwest winds around 5 miles per hour. Daytime highs approaching 89 with fog and spots early Wednesday. Bright sunshine. Lows around 69 Wednesday night. Clear skies. Mainly sunny Thursday with a high of 89. 92 Friday. Looking further out, 96 Saturday, 97 Sunday, and 98 on Monday. I'm weatherology meteorologist Laura Lockwood on News Channel Nebraska. Right now, it's 72 degrees.
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2: News Channel Nebraska AccuWeather.
3: Wolves level off around 68 overnight under clear skies. Southwest winds around 5 miles per hour. Daytime highs approaching 89 with fog and spots early Wednesday. Bright sunshine. Lows around 69 Wednesday night. Clear skies. Mainly sunny Thursday with a high of 89. 92 Friday. Looking further out, 96 Saturday, 97 Sunday, and 98 on Monday. I'm weatherology meteorologist Laura Lockwood on News Channel Nebraska. Right now, it's 72 degrees.
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2: Fox News, I'm Ted Lindner. The Pentagon announcing its reinstate of the blockade of Iranian ports Tuesday. The U.S. military also launching new attacks targeting Iran. Tehran responding.
3: Iran has been launching attacks of its own against neighboring Gulf states, including Kuwait and Bahrain, where U.S. troops are based. An Emirati tanker hit by an Iranian cruise missile last night, killing one crew member and wounding eight others.
2: Fox's Lucas Tomlinson. The 2026 Major League Baseball All-Star Game in the books. The American League defeating the National League in Philly. 4-0, New York Yankees outfielder Cody Bellinger named the Ted Williams Most Valuable Player, securing the honor for the American League by hitting a two-out, two-run single in the first inning. And the House has passed a bill to make daylight saving time permanent, known as the Sunshine Protection Act. It passed 308-117. It would put the country on the time currently observed from March to November, unless the state exempts itself. The bill now moves on to the Senate. 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
2: Highs around 89 and foggy early today under clear skies. Winds out of the east around 5 miles per hour. Clear skies tonight, lows around 69. Tomorrow, high of 89. Ample sunshine and dry Friday and Saturday, low 90s. Friday, mid 90s by Saturday. A peek at the extended shows, 97 Sunday, 98 Monday, and 92 on Tuesday. I'm weatherology meteorologist Laura Lockwood on News Channel Nebraska. Currently 70.
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4: Highs around 89 and foggy early today under clear skies. Winds out of the east around 5 miles per hour. Clear skies tonight, lows around 69. Tomorrow, high of 89. Ample sunshine and dry Friday and Saturday, low 90s. Friday, mid 90s by Saturday. A peek at the extended shows, 97 Sunday, 98 Monday, and 92 on Tuesday. I'm weatherology meteorologist Laura Lockwood on News Channel Nebraska. Currently 70.
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3: Breaker 19, this here's a rubber duck. You got a copy on me, Big Ben? Come on. Yeah, 10-4, Big Ben, for sure, for sure. By golly, it's clean, clear to Flagtown. Come on. Yeah, it's a Big 10-4 there, Big Ben. Yeah, we definitely got the front door, good buddy. Mercy sakes alive, looks like we got us a convoy.
4: It was the dark of the moon on the 6th of June in a

0: 10-4, about 5 miles or so. 10, roger, them hogs is getting intense up here.
1: By the time we got into Tulsa Town, we had 85 trucks in all. But they's a roadblock up on the Cloverleaf, and them bears was wall to wall. Yeah, them smokies as thick as bugs on a bumper. They even had a bear in the air. I says, calling all trucks, this here is the duck. We have

0: Big Ben. 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You're still too close. Yeah, them hulk is starting to close up my sinuses. Mercy's sake, you better back off another 10.
1: Well, we rolled up Interstate 44 like a rocket sled on rails. We tore up all of our swindle sheets and left them sitting on the scales. By the time we hit that shy town, them bears was getting smart. They'd brought up some reinforcements from the Illinois National Guard. There's armored cars and tanks and jeeps and rigs of every size. Yeah, them chicken coops was full of bears and choppers filled the skies. Well, we shot the line, we went for broke with 1,000 screaming trucks and 11 long-haired friends of Jesus in a chartreuse microbus.
0: Here, rubber duck, just Sodbuster. Come on there, yeah. 10-4, Sodbuster. Listen, you want to put that microbus in behind that suicide jockey? Yeah, he's hauling dynamite, and he needs all the help he can get.
1: Well, we laid a strip for the Jersey Shore, prepared to cross the line. I could see the bridge was lined with bears, but it didn't have a doggone dime. I says, Pigpen, this here's a rubber duck. We just ain't going to pay no toll. So we crashed the gate doing 90

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It was peaceful back when I was a child. Well, man, could it be that the girls and boys

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Son, that's when people fight and die. A little boy of three says, Daddy, why? Young man of 17 in Sunday school,

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Repeat after me, I solemnly swear. The man looked down at his long hair. And although the young man solemnly swore, nobody seemed to hear anymore. And it didn't really matter if the truth was there. It was the cut of his clothes and the length of his hair. And the lonely voice of youth cries, what is truth? The young girl dancing to the latest beat has found new ways to move her feet. The young man speaking in the city square is trying to tell somebody that he cares. Yeah, the ones that you're calling wild are gonna be the leaders in a little while. This old world's waking.

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2: Fox News, I'm Sue Guzman. The U.S. launching fresh strikes against Iran as a naval blockade has been reinstated in the Strait of Hormuz. White House Deputy Chief of Staff for Policy Stephen Miller says the commander-in-chief is sending a clear message.
3: You do not cross the United States. You do not violate an agreement with the United States. You do not break your word with President Trump or America. And you attack shipping in violation of that agreement, and you will pay a hellish price.
2: Jordan says it shot down three ballistic missiles from Iran. Bahrain says it intercepted several Iranian attacks. House approving a bill that would make daylight saving time permanent.
4: The yeas are 308, the nays are 117. The bill is passed.
2: So-called Sunshine Protection Act now heads to the Senate, where its future is uncertain. 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
5: Highs around 89 and foggy early today under clear skies. Winds out of the east around 5 miles per hour. Clear skies tonight, lows around 69. Tomorrow, high of 89. Ample sunshine and dry Friday and Saturday, low 90s. Friday, mid 90s by Saturday. A peek at the extended shows, 97 Sunday, 98 Monday, and 92 on Tuesday. I'm weatherology meteorologist Laura Lockwood on News Channel Nebraska. Right now, it's 69 degrees.
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0: I'm Brent Barnett on Brownfield. The Water Resources Development Act is on its way to the full U.S. House. Congressman Sam Graves of Missouri says the legislation is an important example of Congress working together.
1: Word of 2026 makes targeted and common sense reforms to allow the Corps to deliver resilient infrastructure through the country that will enhance our nation's navigable waterways, solidify our flood risk management, and protect our waters.
0: More news is next.
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9: Highs around 89 and foggy early today under clear skies. Winds out of the east around 5 miles per hour. Clear skies tonight, lows around 69. Tomorrow, high of 89. Ample sunshine and dry. Friday and Saturday, low 90s. Friday, mid 90s by Saturday. A peek at the extended shows, 97 Sunday, 98 Monday, and 92 on Tuesday. I'm weatherology meteorologist Laura Lockwood on News Channel Nebraska. Right now, it's 69 degrees.
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3: Fox News. I'm Chris Foster. It's been four straight nights of airstrikes in Iran since those restarted in response to Iran attacking ships in the Strait of Hormuz.
4: The president making clear Iran is in for plenty more pain unless and until it gets back to the negotiating table.
5: They'll continue until I say it's enough. I mean, they'll continue. They've been the word the military likes to use is degrade. They've been degraded to a very low level.
4: President Trump insisting the Strait of Hormuz is once again open for business for everybody but Iran.
3: Fox's Nina Vogel. Immigration and Customs Enforcement plans to expand agents' use of body cameras and is ending most vehicle stops after fatal ICE shootings in Maine and Texas. People accused of threatening agents or public safety trying to drive away. 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
10: From the News Channel Nebraska Newsroom, I'm Dan Swanson. Cass County has joined the litany of Nebraska counties looking to regulate and even temporarily ban data centers from being built in their area. Over 100 people flocked to the Cass County Fairgrounds for a meeting Monday where commissioners discussed a potential zoning ordinance that would regulate the development, siting, and operational requirements for data center facilities. A 1011 reporter at the meeting heard from more than a dozen people who spoke in the half hour allotted for public comment, none of them in favor of data centers. Most of the community urged the Planning Commission and the county at large to learn more about how data centers operate and how they might impact the area before moving forward with any development plans. Nebraska State Auditor Mike Foley has released a summary of five recent audits alleging financial improprieties involving local governments and public entities across the state, including more than $49,700 in alleged missing funds. In Tuesday's release, Foley said the findings highlight the importance of protecting public funds. The state auditor identified $30,000 in questionable electronic withdrawals from the village of Alvo in Cass County. Foley's report says the transactions do not appear to involve village officials, but say the village delayed reporting suspected fraud. The auditor says $10,000 in utility customer payments never made it to the village of Merriman's bank account. The David City clerk is alleged to have made personal purchases from the city credit card, and a clerk in Herman made 39 purchases, totaling just over $2,000. Board member of the Plains Historical Society was fined $100 for using the organization's debit card for purchases at a Colorado smoke shop. The Auburn City Council agreed Monday to pursue land for a $52,000 commissioned poppy sculpture. Leslie Clark of the Auburn Creative District cited the Veterans Memorial at Legion Memorial Park and the Avenue of Flags as part of the city's foundational strength.
11: And so this project is really just intended to complement those efforts by creating really just another place. And really another tribute to honor those who have served.
10: She presented the council with an artist's rendition of the sculpture inspired by the poem in Flanders Field and the vivid, bright red flowers blooming among the rows of makeshift white crosses where fallen soldiers were buried. Their proposed sculpture will be under 8 feet tall and fit in the green space near Courthouse Avenue and 15th Street if that space becomes available for public use. The Nebraska Arts Council granted the Auburn Creative District $100,000 earlier this year. Mayor Chris Erickson assured Councilman Tom Clark that the sculpture would not be an obstruction to drivers. City Attorney Angela Liguori said a boundary survey could be complete by July 20th. The Richardson County Board expects to go into closed session today with Labor Attorney Jerry Pigsley. An agenda report says the county has received notices from the Nebraska Association of Public Employees regarding grievances of two road department employees regarding reprimands. The county reports a notice that the Roads Department Labor Union has filed a petition with the Nebraska Commission of Industrial Relations asking the court to temporarily stop the use of GPS or AI-integrated camera systems. Nebraska City Tourism and Commerce is organizing a summer sidewalk sales event July 16th to the 18th. NCTC says over 20 local businesses will participate in what it describes as a fun shopping experience. Visit NebraskaCity.com for more information. The Central Avenue Cinema continues in downtown Nebraska City with four outdoor showings. Concessions benefit NCTC's scholarship fund. The river stage is at 8.6 feet. 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
12: Highs around 89 and foggy early today under clear skies. Winds out of the east around 5 miles per hour. Clear skies tonight, lows around 69. Tomorrow, high of 89. Ample sunshine and dry Friday and Saturday, low 90s. Friday, mid 90s by Saturday. A peek at the extended shows, 97 Sunday, 98 Monday, and 92 on Tuesday. I'm weatherology meteorologist Laura Lockwood on News Channel Nebraska. Right now, 68.
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0: 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The food crew will set up the night before for this 12-hour process, and they'll even have a tractor for an old-fashioned ice cream churn to create a sweet treat for everybody who attends. 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

0: Hogs were mixed Tuesday. Soybeans, cattle, and corn finished lower. I'm John Perkins with a Brownfield Market Update. When it comes to short stature corn, it all started with Stein. For decades, they've been focused on unique hybrids that deliver top yields. Stein invented short stature corn, then they perfected it. Stein has yield. Soybeans were down on profit-taking and technical selling. The USDA's national crop rating did improve over the past week, and developments ahead of average overall. CONAB raised its already record-large soybean crop estimate fractionally from June. August beans were down 4 at 11.92 and 3 quarters. September was 4 lower at 11.81 and a quarter. August bean meal was up 20 at 3.17.40. August bean oil was down 42 at 72.40. Corn was lower on profit-taking and technical selling. The USDA's national corn rating was above a week ago, but that could decline with hot, dry weather in some areas. CONAB's total corn crop projection was up from last month. September was 2.5 lower at 438.5, and December was down 2.75 at 460.5. And wheat was higher on short covering and technical buying. Spring wheat's in good shape and development's near normal, but a hotter, drier pattern could have an impact. The trade's also keeping an eye on some potential movement issues in the Black Sea region. September Chicago was up 9.75 at 645. September Kansas City was 11.75 higher at 678. September Minneapolis was up 4.75 at 658. Live and feeder cattle were down sharply ahead of widespread direct business. Megan Grebner's got more on that just a bit. August live was down 330 at 231.42. October was 297 lower, 227.65. August feeders were down 555 at 348.80. September feeders were down 597 at 354.85. And hogs were mixed on spread trade, technical weakness, and the weak midday move in pork. August was up 35 at 98.45, and October lean was a dime higher at 84.37. Megan Grebner has that full look at cash livestock after this.
1: Sometimes, after service, it feels like every step we take sets us back.
2: 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Yeah. I can't do this.
1: Like we're getting buried under the weight of it all. 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We just have to find it. 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
4: 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Bids and asking prices didn't surface. Show lists for the week are mixed, higher in Texas, Nebraska, and Colorado, but lower in Kansas. Significant trade volume isn't expected until sometime Thursday or Friday. Box beef closed lower with light demand for moderate offerings. Choice down $1.66 at $373.95. Select was 76 cents lower at $364.41. Estimated cattle slaughter was 111,000 head. Cash hogs closed mixed with a big negotiated run. Barrows and gilts at the national daily direct down 22 cents with a weighted average of 98.56. The Iowa Minnesota was 352 higher with a weighted average of 99.88. The Western Corn Belt up 350 with a weighted average of 99.86. Pork values were lower, down 34 cents at 101.21. And estimated hog slaughter was 483,000 head. I'm Megan Grebner for Brownfield.
5: When visually impaired Hemingford Public School student Miley Krebs needed a paraeducator, Chad Bell stepped up to the challenge.
6: I am very lucky to get a para like Chad. 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
5: Tell us why you're public school proud at publicschoolproudnebraska.org.
8: I'm Pete Ricketts, candidate for Senate, and I approve this message.
9: Everything about Democrat Dan Osborne is fake.
10: Osborne says he's independent, but he's endorsed by the Democrat machine. Osborne admitted he'd give Democrats control of the Senate.
9: Dan Osborne said he'd have been the deciding vote to tax our tips, overtime, and Social Security.
10: Taking thousands out of our pockets. 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
11: A clear path and a streamline to citizenship. Just give him a damn Social Security card already.
9: Dan Osborne claims he's for the working man, but Osborne and his wife paid themselves hundreds of thousands of dollars through shady Wyoming companies they control, skirting election laws.
10: Osborne and his family have pocketed nearly $500,000 already.
9: And you know, some of that money was raised with a man who allegedly trafficked young girls for Jeffrey Epstein.
10: Gross. Don't be fooled by fake Dan Osborne.
9: Paid for by Pete Ricketts for Senate.
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0: From the News Channel Nebraska Newsroom, I'm Dan Swanson. Cass County has joined the litany of Nebraska counties looking to regulate and even temporarily ban data centers from being built in their area. Over 100 people flocked to the Cass County Fairgrounds for a meeting Monday where commissioners discussed a potential zoning ordinance that would regulate the development, siting, and operational requirements for data center facilities. A 1011 reporter at the meeting heard from more than a dozen people who spoke in the half hour allotted for public comment, none of them in favor of data centers. Most of the community urged the Planning Commission and the county at large to learn more about how data centers operate and how they might impact the area before moving forward with any development plans. Nebraska State Auditor Mike Foley has released a summary of five recent audits alleging financial improprieties involving local governments and public entities across the state, including more than $49,700 in alleged missing funds. In Tuesday's release, Foley said the findings highlight the importance of protecting public funds. The state auditor identified $30,000 in questionable electronic withdrawals from the village of Alvo in Cass County. Foley's report says the transactions do not appear to involve village officials, but say the village delayed reporting suspected fraud. The auditor says $10,000 in utility customer payments never made it to the village of Merriman's bank account. The David City clerk is alleged to have made personal purchases from the city credit card, and a clerk in Herman made 39 purchases, totaling just over $2,000. Board member of the Plains Historical Society was fined $100 for using the organization's debit card for purchases at a Colorado smoke shop. The Auburn City Council agreed Monday to pursue land for a $52,000 commissioned poppy sculpture. Leslie Clark of the Auburn Creative District cited the Veterans Memorial at Legion Memorial Park and the Avenue of Flags as part of the city's foundational strength.
1: And so this project is really just intended to complement those efforts by creating really just another place. And really another tribute to honor those who have served.
0: She presented the council with an artist's rendition of the sculpture inspired by the poem in Flanders Field and the vivid bright red flowers blooming among the rows of makeshift white crosses where fallen soldiers were buried. Their proposed sculpture will be under 8 feet tall and fit in the green space near Courthouse Avenue and 15th Street if that space becomes available for public use. The Nebraska Arts Council granted the Auburn Creative District $100,000 earlier this year. Mayor Chris Erickson assured Councilman Tom Clark that the sculpture would not be an obstruction to drivers. City Attorney Angela Liguori said a boundary survey could be complete by July 20th. The Richardson County Board expects to go into closed session today with Labor Attorney Jerry Pigsley. An agenda report says the county has received notices from the Nebraska Association of Public Employees regarding grievances of two road department employees regarding reprimands. The county reports a notice that the Roads Department Labor Union has filed a petition with the Nebraska Commission of Industrial Relations asking the court to temporarily stop the use of GPS or AI-integrated camera systems. Nebraska City Tourism and Commerce is organizing a summer sidewalk sales event July 16th through the 18th. NCTC says over 20 local businesses will participate in what it describes as a fun shopping experience. Visit NebraskaCity.com for more information. The Central Avenue Cinema continues in downtown Nebraska City with four outdoor showings. Concessions benefit NCTC's scholarship fund. The river stage is at 8.6 feet. 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
2: 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Just look for it anytime you like. A look at the forecast on the way, but right now, funeral announcements. Thanks to Andrews Monument Works. 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Ron Bergman, age 76 of Auburn, passed away Thursday, July 9th at his home with family around him. A memorial service will be at 2 o'clock this afternoon at the Auburn Berean Church. Memorials are suggested to the family for later designation. Services are entrusted to Hemmingson Funeral Home of Auburn for Ron Bergman. Mary Donna Patton, age 91 of Nebraska City, passed away at the Ambassador Healthcare Facility Tuesday, June 2nd. There'll be a celebration of Mary Donna's life this Friday morning at 10:30 at the First Presbyterian Church in Nebraska City. Interment will take place at Wyuka Cemetery in Nebraska City. Family will greet friends from 9:30 to 10:30 at the church before the service. In lieu of flowers, memorials are suggested to the First Presbyterian Church in Nebraska City. And Goody Mortuary in Nebraska City is in charge of the arrangements for Mary Donna Patton. And Raymond C. Dammy, age 90, of Nebraska City, formerly of Talmadge, passed away Sunday, July 5th at Prestige Care Center in Nebraska City. Celebration of life will be held from 4 to 6 Friday at the Lorton Lounge in Lorton. Interment will be in McWilliams St. John Cemetery by Talmadge, where he'll be laid to rest next to his parents, Carl and Florence. Goody Mortuary in Nebraska City is in charge of the arrangements for Raymond C. Dammy. For the full funeral list listings and a complete obituary archive, head to newschannelnebraska.com.
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4: Highs around 89 and foggy early today under clear skies. Winds out of the east around 5 miles per hour. Clear skies tonight, lows around 69. Tomorrow, high of 89. Ample sunshine and dry. Friday and Saturday, low 90s. Friday, mid 90s by Saturday. A peek at the extended shows, 97 Sunday, 98 Monday, and 92 on Tuesday. I'm weatherology meteorologist Laura Lockwood on News Channel Nebraska. Right now, 68.
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5: News. I'm Therese Crowley. Nighttime into the day, Iran takes a fourth straight round of pounding after CENTCOM dropped the wall of steel, restoring the U.S. naval blockade. President Trump says we had a deal. Iran went back on it, and it's going to get worse when the U.S. hits its electric grid and bridges next week, telling Fox's Trey Yates.
6: They'll continue until I say it's enough. I mean, they'll continue. They've been the word the military likes to use is degrade. They've been degraded.
5: Iran reports 250 casualties when one of its army barracks was hit. Acting Attorney General Todd Blanche facing his first Senate confirmation hearing. Escape from Alcatraz. A three-deck pontoon boat sank off the rocky coast with 16 rescued from the cold waters. Three missing, one died, mostly family, holding a memorial on the San Francisco Bay. America is listening to Fox News.
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11: From the News Channel Nebraska newsroom, I'm Dan Swanson. Cass County has joined the litany of Nebraska counties looking to regulate and even temporarily ban data centers from being built in their area. Over 100 people flocked to the Cass County Fairgrounds for a meeting Monday where commissioners discussed a potential zoning ordinance that would regulate the development, siting, and operational requirements for data center facilities. A 1011 reporter at the meeting heard from more than a dozen people who spoke in the half hour allotted for public comment, none of them in favor of data centers. Most of the community urged the Planning Commission and the county at large to learn more about how data centers operate and how they might impact the area before moving forward with any development plans. Nebraska State Auditor Mike Foley has released a summary of five recent audits alleging financial improprieties involving local governments and public entities across the state, including more than $49,700 in alleged missing funds. In Tuesday's release, Foley said the findings highlight the importance of protecting public funds. The state auditor identified $30,000 in questionable electronic withdrawals from the village of Alvo in Cass County. Foley's report says the transactions do not appear to involve village officials, but say the village delayed reporting suspected fraud. The auditor says $10,000 in utility customer payments never made it to the village of Merriman's bank account. The David City clerk is alleged to have made personal purchases from the city credit card, and a clerk in Herman made 39 purchases, totaling just over $2,000. Board member of the Plains Historical Society was fined $100 for using the organization's debit card for purchases at a Colorado smoke shop. The Auburn City Council agreed Monday to pursue land for a $52,000 commissioned poppy sculpture. Leslie Clark of the Auburn Creative District cited the Veterans Memorial at Legion Memorial Park and the Avenue of Flags as part of the city's foundational strength.
12: And so this project is really just intended to complement those efforts by creating really just another place. And really another tribute to honor those who have served.
11: She presented the council with an artist's rendition of the sculpture inspired by the poem in Flanders Field and the vivid, bright red flowers blooming among the rows of makeshift white crosses where fallen soldiers were buried. The proposed sculpture will be under 8 feet tall and fit in the green space near Courthouse Avenue and 15th Street if that space becomes available for public use. The Nebraska Arts Council granted the Auburn Creative District $100,000 earlier this year. Mayor Chris Erickson assured Councilman Tom Clark that the sculpture would not be an obstruction to drivers. City Attorney Angela Liguori said a boundary survey could be complete by July 20th. The Richardson County Board expects to go into closed session today with Labor Attorney Jerry Pigsley. An agenda report says the county has received notices from the Nebraska Association of Public Employees regarding grievances of two road department employees regarding reprimands. The county reports a notice that the Roads Department Labor Union has filed a petition with the Nebraska Commission of Industrial Relations asking the court to temporarily stop the use of GPS or AI-integrated camera systems. Nebraska City Tourism and Commerce is organizing a summer sidewalk sales event July 16th through the 18th. NCTC says over 20 local businesses will participate in what it describes as a fun shopping experience. Visit NebraskaCity.com for more information. The Central Avenue Cinema continues in downtown Nebraska City with 4 outdoor showings. Concessions benefit NCTC's scholarship fund. The river stage is at 8.6 feet. 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
4: Highs around 89 and foggy early today under clear skies. Winds out of the east around 5 miles per hour. Clear skies tonight, lows around 69. Tomorrow, high of 89. Ample sunshine and dry Friday and Saturday, low 90s. Friday, mid 90s by Saturday. A peek at the extended shows, 97 Sunday, 98 Monday, and 92 on Tuesday. I'm weatherology meteorologist Laura Lockwood on News Channel Nebraska. 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

0: 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The Yarn Crafters Club meets on the first Wednesday of each month at the Morton James Public Library in Nebraska City. 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

0: Hello, I'm Kellen Havikin with the latest ag headlines on Brownfield. A technical service representative with BASF says many corn growers have southern rust on their minds after the disease impacted most of the Midwest last year. Katie Strothman, who's based in Kansas, says the pathogen is blown north on weather fronts each season, and this year's no exception.
1: Southern rust can reproduce so very quickly. It can be anywhere from as few as 3 days to as long as 21 days. So we've had a lot of conversations about making sure that we still time the fungicide application correctly for the plant.
0: The president of the Kansas Soybean Association says potential changes to USMCA could have far-reaching consequences for U.S. agriculture. Brett Niebling tells Brownfield.
2: It's got to be one of our top priorities to get more markets and to secure these markets with Canada and Mexico. Like I said, Mexico is so important for us.
0: Follow Brownfield on Twitter at Brownfield. I'm Kellen Havikin for Brownfield.
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6: I'm Pete Ricketts, candidate for Senate, and I approve this message.
7: Everything about Democrat Dan Osborne is fake.
8: Osborne says he's independent, but he's endorsed by the Democrat machine. Osborne admitted he'd give Democrats control of the Senate.
7: Dan Osborne said he'd have been the deciding vote to tax our tips, overtime, and Social Security,
8: taking thousands out of our pockets. 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
9: 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Just give him a damn Social Security card already.
7: Dan Osborne claims he's for the working man, but Osborne and his wife paid themselves hundreds of thousands of dollars through shady Wyoming companies they control, skirting election laws.
8: Osborne and his family have pocketed nearly $500,000 already.
7: And you know, some of that money was raised with a man who allegedly trafficked young girls for Jeffrey Epstein.
8: Gross. Don't be fooled by fake Dan Osborne.
7: Paid for by Pete Ricketts for Senate.
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0: From the News Channel, Nebraska Newsroom, I'm Dan Swanson. Cass County has joined the litany of Nebraska counties looking to regulate and even temporarily ban data centers from being built in their area. Over 100 people flocked to the Cass County Fairgrounds for a meeting Monday where commissioners discussed a potential zoning ordinance that would regulate the development, siting, and operational requirements for data center facilities. A 1011 reporter at the meeting heard from more than a dozen people who spoke in the half hour allotted for public comment, none of them in favor of data centers. Most of the community urged the Planning Commission and the county at large to learn more about how data centers operate and how they might impact the area before moving forward with any development plans. Nebraska State Auditor Mike Foley has released a summary of five recent audits alleging financial improprieties involving local governments and public entities across the state, including more than $49,700 in alleged missing funds. In Tuesday's release, Foley said the findings highlight the importance of protecting public funds. The state auditor identified $30,000 in questionable electronic withdrawals from the village of Alvo in Cass County. Foley's report says the transactions do not appear to involve village officials, but say the village delayed reporting suspected fraud. The auditor says $10,000 in utility customer payments never made it to the village of Merriman's bank account. The David City clerk is alleged to have made personal purchases from the city credit card, and a clerk in Herman made 39 purchases, totaling just over $2,000. Board member of the Plains Historical Society was fined $100 for using the organization's debit card for purchases at a Colorado smoke shop. The Auburn City Council agreed Monday to pursue land for a $52,000 commissioned poppy sculpture. Leslie Clark of the Auburn Creative District cited the Veterans Memorial at Legion Memorial Park and the Avenue of Flags as part of the city's foundational strength.
1: And so this project is really just intended to complement those efforts by creating really just another place. And really another tribute to honor those who have served.
0: She presented the council with an artist's rendition of the sculpture inspired by the poem in Flanders Field and the vivid bright red flowers blooming among the rows of makeshift white crosses where fallen soldiers were buried. The proposed sculpture will be under 8 feet tall and fit in the green space near Courthouse Avenue and 15th Street if that space becomes available for public use. The Nebraska Arts Council granted the Auburn Creative District $100,000 earlier this year. Mayor Chris Erickson assured Councilman Tom Clark that the sculpture would not be an obstruction to drivers. City Attorney Angela Liguori said a boundary survey could be complete by July 20th. The Richardson County Board expects to go into closed session today with Labor Attorney Jerry Pigsley. An agenda report says the county has received notices from the Nebraska Association of Public Employees regarding grievances of two road department employees regarding reprimands. The county reports a notice that the Roads Department Labor Union has filed a petition with the Nebraska Commission of Industrial Relations asking the court to temporarily stop the use of GPS or AI-integrated camera systems. Nebraska City Tourism and Commerce is organizing a summer sidewalk sales event July 16th through the 18th. NCTC says over 20 local businesses will participate in what it describes as a fun shopping experience. Visit NebraskaCity.com for more information. The Central Avenue Cinema continues in downtown Nebraska City with four outdoor showings. Concessions benefit NCTC's scholarship fund. The river stage is at 8.6 feet. From the News Channel, Nebraska Newsroom, I'm Dan Swanson.
2: 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Just look for it anytime you like. A look at the forecast on the way, but right now, funeral announcements. 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Ron Bergman, age 76 of Auburn, passed away Thursday, July 9th at his home with family around him. A memorial service will be at 2 o'clock this afternoon at the Auburn Berean Church. Memorials are suggested to the family for later designation. Services are entrusted to Hemmingson Funeral Home of Auburn for Ron Bergman. Mary Donna Patton, age 91 of Nebraska City, passed away at the Ambassador Healthcare Facility Tuesday, June 2nd. There'll be a celebration of Mary Donna's life this Friday morning at 10:30 at the First Presbyterian Church in Nebraska City. Interment will take place at Wyuka Cemetery in Nebraska City. Family will greet friends from 9:30 to 10:30 at the church before the service. In lieu of flowers, memorials are suggested to the First Presbyterian Church in Nebraska City, and Goody Mortuary Nebraska City is in charge of the arrangements for Mary Donna Patton. And Raymond C. Dammy, age 90, of Nebraska City, formerly of Talmadge, passed away Sunday, July 5th at Prestige Care Center in Nebraska City. Celebration of life will be held from 4 to 6 Friday at the Lorton Lounge in Lorton. Interment will be in McWilliams St. John Cemetery by Talmadge, where he'll be laid to rest next to his parents, Carl and Florence. Goody Mortuary, Nebraska City, is in charge of the arrangements for Raymond C. Dammy. For the full funeral list listings and a complete obituary archive, head to newschannelnebraska.com.
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4: Highs around 89 and foggy early today under clear skies. Winds out of the east around 5 miles per hour. Clear skies tonight, lows around 69. Tomorrow, high of 89. Ample sunshine and dry Friday and Saturday, low 90s. Friday, mid 90s by Saturday. A peek at the extended shows, 97 Sunday, 98 Monday, and 92 on Tuesday. I'm weatherology meteorologist Laura Lockwood on News Channel Nebraska. Right now, it's 68 degrees.
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5: I'm Chris Foster. U.S. Central Command announces the first daytime airstrikes in Iran since President Trump announced the end of a ceasefire. He tells Fox his objectives, Iran never having nuclear weapon or closing the Strait of Hormuz and having a degraded military, are met.
6: Well, I think they're completed now, honestly. If we left right now, it would take them 20 years to rebuild what they have.
5: Iran's threatening to block more trade routes in the region. Acting Attorney General Todd Blanche is a Senate confirmation hearing today.
7: Part of President Trump's issue today with getting Blanche through might be Republicans, including Tom Tillis and John Cornyn. Both of those men could vote Blanche down if he cannot assure them that the so-called weaponization fund to pay out people with taxpayer money who think they have been wronged by the federal government is dead.
5: Fox's Peter Ducey. 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
11: From the News Channel Nebraska newsroom, I'm Dan Swanson. Cass County has joined the litany of Nebraska counties looking to regulate and even temporarily ban data centers from being built in their area. Over 100 people flocked to the Cass County Fairgrounds for a meeting Monday where commissioners discussed a potential zoning ordinance that would regulate the development, siting, and operational requirements for data center facilities. A 1011 reporter at the meeting heard from more than a dozen people who spoke in the half hour allotted for public comment, none of them in favor of data centers. Most of the community urged the Planning Commission and the county at large to learn more about how data centers operate and how they might impact the area before moving forward with any development plans. Nebraska State Auditor Mike Foley has released a summary of five recent audits alleging financial improprieties involving local governments and public entities across the state, including more than $49,700 in alleged missing funds. In Tuesday's release, Foley said the findings highlight the importance of protecting public funds. The state auditor identified $30,000 in questionable electronic withdrawals from the village of Alvo in Cass County. Foley's report says the transactions do not appear to involve village officials, but say the village delayed reporting suspected fraud. The auditor says $10,000 in utility customer payments never made it to the village of Merriman's bank account. The David City clerk is alleged to have made personal purchases from the city credit card, and a clerk in Herman made 39 purchases, totaling just over $2,000. Board member of the Plains Historical Society was fined $100 for using the organization's debit card for purchases at a Colorado smoke shop. The Auburn City Council agreed Monday to pursue land for a $52,000 commissioned poppy sculpture. Leslie Clark of the Auburn Creative District cited the Veterans Memorial at Legion Memorial Park and the Avenue of Flags as part of the city's foundational strength.
12: And so this project is really just intended to complement those efforts by creating really just another place. And really another tribute to honor those who have served.
11: She presented the council with an artist's rendition of the sculpture inspired by the poem in Flanders Field and the vivid, bright red flowers blooming among the rows of makeshift white crosses where fallen soldiers were buried. The proposed sculpture will be under 8 feet tall and fit in the green space near Courthouse Avenue and 15th Street if that space becomes available for public use. The Nebraska Arts Council granted the Auburn Creative District $100,000 earlier this year. Mayor Chris Erickson assured Councilman Tom Clark that the sculpture would not be an obstruction to drivers. City Attorney Angela Liguori said a boundary survey could be complete by July 20th. The Richardson County Board expects to go into closed session today with Labor Attorney Jerry Pigsley. An agenda report says the county has received notices from the Nebraska Association of Public Employees regarding grievances of two road department employees regarding reprimands. The county reports a notice that the Roads Department Labor Union has filed a petition with the Nebraska Commission of Industrial Relations asking the court to temporarily stop the use of GPS or AI-integrated camera systems. Nebraska City Tourism and Commerce is organizing a summer sidewalk sales event July 16th through the 18th. NCTC says over 20 local businesses will participate in what it describes as a fun shopping experience. Visit NebraskaCity.com for more information. The Central Avenue Cinema continues in downtown Nebraska City with 4 outdoor showings. Concessions benefit NCTC's scholarship fund. The river stage is at 8.6 feet. 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
3: Clear skies today with daytime highs approaching 89. East winds around 5 miles per hour. Clear skies tonight, lows dip down to about 69. 89 tomorrow, mainly clear. Clear skies and dry Friday and Saturday, low 90s. Friday, mid 90s by Saturday. Looking at the long range, 98 Sunday, 98 Monday, and 91 on Tuesday. I'm weatherology meteorologist Laura Lockwood on News Channel Nebraska. Right now, it's 70 degrees.
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0: The Morton James Public Library here in Nebraska City hosts the Lego Club on the first and third Monday of each month. 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No membership or registration is required. 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

0: few more days of classic mid-July hot weather for much of the heartland. Heat wave conditions still center on the northern plains and upper Midwest. Signs of a pattern shift from northwest to southeast will get going come the weekend. Good Wednesday morning, everyone. It's agriculture meteorologist Greg Soldier. We're back in with Rag Weather Today right here on Brownfield Ag News. Well, not quite as severe over the past 24 hours regarding temperatures. Daytime readings yesterday falling by the wayside over the southern Canadian prairie, a mix of upper 70s and 80s. Even some easing of temperatures noted, but not by much, over the western Great Lakes region. Hard pressed to find triple-digit readings. Those were focused over the western half of the Dakotas, High Plains areas too, but readings soaring all the way into the low to mid-90s as far north as just about the Arrowhead of Minnesota and into certainly western sections of upper Michigan and northwest Wisconsin. Upper 80s to mid-90s pretty much the rule over the remainder of the heartland. A little stress and strain on some of the drier soils, drier crops, if you will, for parts of the northwest and northern Corn Belt and upper Midwest. Steady she goes. Sit back and just watch it grow out there across the rest of the Corn Belt. Plain States area is suffering, of course, despite temperatures rather extreme farther north across those spring grain areas. They're moving through the filling stage right now. Wrong time of the year to be looking at 105 degree heat yesterday over sections of the western Dakotas, not far outside of Dickinson. In the event, another day or two of triple digit readings there, upper 80s to low 90s and pockets of low to mid 90s covering much of the Corn Belt. That continues on both today and again for the day tomorrow. Even with the presence of a couple of frontal boundaries, there will be an edge taking off the heat and humidity across parts of the far northern plains and northern Great Lakes region. But boy, the storms will grow strong and severe, and they may take on a derecho effect as they roll through the northern and eastern Great Lakes region into the northeast and New England over about the next 24 to 36 hours. Otherwise, the focus of wet weather into Texas, lower Mississippi Valley, Delta, southeastern states, afternoon showers and a thunder there. Monsoon setup getting pretty robust in the afternoon and evening hours as well. That'll be the story this afternoon around the Four Corners, northward up towards Yellowstone. More rain for a change and even some dust storm action in the desert southwest. Heads up on that I-4 corridor into parts of sections of southwestern sections of the desert area. In any event, we'll keep that troublesome area there. The heat will be winding on down here as in across the plains and Corn Belt locales. A series of cold fronts in the move may muster up quarter to half inch showers and thunderstorms, probably heavy and severe, but boy, the transition will be remarkable. A couple of more fronts next week as well, a couple of more scattered showers and thunderstorms, and a mix of daytime readings into the upper 60s and 70s. Some parts of the plains and Corn Belt may not even get past 80 later next week. That's only the beginning of a cooler conclusion to the month of July. I'm Greg Soldier with your Ag Weather Today.
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0: Monitoring disease pressure. Hello, I'm Kellen Havikin with the latest agribusiness news on Brownfield. 100 years ago, the founders of Pioneer revolutionized farming with the commercialization of hybrid seed corn. Seattle started at pioneer.com/100. A technical service representative with BASF says many corn growers have southern rust on their minds after the disease impacted most of the Midwest last year. Katie Strothman, who's based in Kansas, says the pathogen has blown north on weather fronts each season, and this year is no exception.
1: Southern rust can reproduce so very quickly. It can be anywhere from as few as 3 days to as long as 21 days. So we've had a lot of conversations about making sure that we still time the fungicide application correctly for the plant.
0: The 2026 Water Resources Development Act is on its way to the full House. Brownfield's Jared White has more.
2: The U.S. House Committee on Transportation and Infrastructure Tuesday unanimously passed the over $6 billion bipartisan legislation. Committee Chair Sam Graves of Missouri says the legislation is an example of Congress working together.
3: Word of 2026 makes targeted and common sense reforms to allow the Corps to deliver resilient infrastructure through the country that will enhance our nation's navigable waterways, solidify our flood risk management, and protect our waters.
2: Ohio's Dave Taylor told the committee.
4: Establishes programs vital to the Ohio River, like the Office of Inland Navigation Construction, and reforms the Army Corps operations to speed up project timelines.
2: However, Ohio's Amelia Sykes reminded the committee that this is only the first step.
5: The authorization bills alone do not bring funding home. I would encourage the Appropriations Committee to actually appropriate the funds that we authorize.
2: I'm Jared White for Brownfield.
0: The president of the Kansas Soybean Association says potential changes to USMCA could have far-reaching consequences for U.S. agriculture. Brett Niebling says the 10-year review window creates uncertainty for producers who depend on its market access.
6: It's got to be one of our top priorities to get more markets and to secure these markets with Canada and Mexico.
0: High prices are creating challenges for cattle producers. Brownfield's Mark Dornkamp has more from the Minnesota Cattlemen's Summer Beef Tour.
7: Jace Crocked with Professional Ag Marketing says there's some concern about elevated prices.
8: Buying cattle back for the fall, that's been a little tough. Market's been really high, so the ranchers wanting a premium for their calves, it's tough to buy anything that works, and we're starting to see a little struggle on the cash side.
7: He tells Brownfield that's having a trickle-down effect.
8: Cash head lower, choice box beef is not as strong, cash bids have been lower, and we're struggling on the break-even side. We've got a lot of high break-even, 240, 250 area cattle, and we're selling them in that area and getting nervous that we're going to dip below it.
7: Mark Dorenkamp, Brownfield.
0: I'm Kellen Havikin for Brownfield.
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12: Clear skies today with daytime highs approaching 89. East winds around 5 miles per hour. Clear skies tonight, lows dip down to about 69. 89 tomorrow, mainly clear. Clear skies and dry Friday and Saturday, low 90s. Friday, mid 90s by Saturday. Looking at the long range, 98 Sunday, 98 Monday, and 91 on Tuesday. I'm weatherology meteorologist Laura Lockwood on News Channel Nebraska. Currently 73.
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2: News. I'm Therese Crowley. U.S. Central Command pounding Iran in daylight strikes after last night's seven-hour session. Strikes escalating, and President Trump tells Fox's Trey Yingst it's going to get worse when the U.S. hits Iran's electric grid and bridges next week till it comes back to the table.
3: I think they have no choice.
4: Why haven't they yet?
3: I think if I didn't do the way I'm doing, they would never make a deal. They would have never made a deal with Obama. That deal was the worst deal. What they did sign was a worthless piece of paper.
2: Acting Attorney General Todd Blanche in first Senate confirmation hearings with Jeffrey Epstein survivors objecting because some of their names were exposed when Blanche released millions of Epstein files. Greetings from Canada. Smoke from Thunder Bay wildfires browning the skies from the Midwest across New York down to Cincinnati and D.C. atop a heat wave. 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
8: From the News Channel Nebraska newsroom, I'm Dan Swanson. Cass County has joined the litany of Nebraska counties looking to regulate and even temporarily ban data centers from being built in their area. Over 100 people flocked to the Cass County Fairgrounds for a meeting Monday where commissioners discussed a potential zoning ordinance that would regulate the development, siting, and operational requirements for data center facilities. A 1011 reporter at the meeting heard from more than a dozen people who spoke in the half hour allotted for public comment, none of them in favor of data centers. Most of the community urged the Planning Commission and the county at large to learn more about how data centers operate and how they might impact the area before moving forward with any development plans. Nebraska State Auditor Mike Foley has released a summary of five recent audits alleging financial improprieties involving local governments and public entities across the state, including more than $49,700 in alleged missing funds. In Tuesday's release, Foley said the findings highlight the importance of protecting public funds. The state auditor identified $30,000 in questionable electronic withdrawals from the village of Alvo in Cass County. Foley's report says the transactions do not appear to involve village officials, but say the village delayed reporting suspected fraud. The auditor says $10,000 in utility customer payments never made it to the village of Merriman's bank account. The David City clerk is alleged to have made personal purchases from the city credit card, and a clerk in Herman made 39 purchases, totaling just over $2,000. Board member of the Plains Historical Society was fined $100 for using the organization's debit card for purchases at a Colorado smoke shop. The Auburn City Council agreed Monday to pursue land for a $52,000 commissioned poppy sculpture. Leslie Clark of the Auburn Creative District cited the Veterans Memorial at Legion Memorial Park and the Avenue of Flags as part of the city's foundational strength.
9: And so this project is really just intended to complement those efforts by creating really just another place. And really another tribute to honor those who have served.
8: She presented the council with an artist's rendition of the sculpture inspired by the poem in Flanders Field, and the vivid, bright red flowers blooming among the rows of makeshift white crosses where fallen soldiers were buried. The proposed sculpture will be under 8 feet tall and fit in the green space near Courthouse Avenue and 15th Street if that space becomes available for public use. The Nebraska Arts Council granted the Auburn Creative District $100,000 earlier this year. Mayor Chris Erickson assured Councilman Tom Clark that the sculpture would not be an obstruction to drivers. City Attorney Angela Liguori said a boundary survey could be complete by July 20th. The Richardson County Board expects to go into closed session today with Labor Attorney Jerry Pigsley. An agenda report says the county has received notices from the Nebraska Association of Public Employees regarding grievances of two road department employees regarding reprimands. The county reports a notice that the Roads Department Labor Union has filed a petition with the Nebraska Commission of Industrial Relations asking the court to temporarily stop the use of GPS or AI-integrated camera systems. Nebraska City Tourism and Commerce is organizing a summer sidewalk sales event July 16th through the 18th. NCTC says over 20 local businesses will participate in what it describes as a fun shopping experience. Visit NebraskaCity.com for more information. The Central Avenue Cinema continues in downtown Nebraska City with four outdoor showings. Concessions benefit NCTC's scholarship fund. The river stage is at 8.6 feet. From the News Channel Nebraska Newsroom, I'm Dan Swanson.
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11: Clear skies today with daytime highs approaching 89. East winds around 5 miles per hour. Clear skies tonight, lows dip down to about 69. 89 tomorrow, mainly clear. Clear skies and dry Friday and Saturday, low 90s. Friday, mid 90s by Saturday. Looking at a long range, 98 Sunday, 98 Monday, and 91 on Tuesday. I'm weatherology meteorologist Laura Lockwood on News Channel Nebraska. Currently 75.
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1: The conflict in the Middle East continues to heat up as Kuwait claims to have intercepted dozens of Iranian drones and missiles. Good morning. You're listening to the American Ag Network. I'm Susan Littlefield. Now, this is bases on targeting naval vessels and bases while the U.S. launched some airstrikes on Iranian targets overnight. President Trump said the U.S. would become guardians of the Strait of Hormuz by controlling the security of the waterways. But he has switched gears from charging a toll of 20% of all cargo to wanting reimbursement through trade deals with participating Gulf states. Well, the war between Russia and Ukraine is intensifying. That's also catching the market's attention today. As talk about others, grain export infrastructures are being targeted. Russia, in response to a strike in their vessels in the Kerch Strait, has targeted export terminals in Odessa, and that's causing significant damage and halting operations. We'll be back to take a look at those opening trade numbers in a moment on the American Ag Network.
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2: September corn opening 2 3/4 higher, 441 1/4. December's 463 3/4, up 3 1/4. August beans 1186 3/4, down 6. And November down 4 1/2, 1186 1/2. Soybean meal August 316.50, down 90. Oil for August 72.27, down 13. Chicago wheat September 667 3/4, up 22 3/4. Kansas City September 25 higher at 703. Is Minneapolis September 674 is up 16. Live cattle August 231.62, up 20. October's up 17, 227.82. August feeders 349.67, up 87. September 345.42, up 57. July lean hogs 95.20, up 10. August sits 98.72, up 27. Keep up to date on all the market news, information, and more. 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

0: Cash hog business is expected to open unchanged to higher on Wednesday. I'm John Perkins with a Brownfield Market Update. Overall, cash hog business is expected to be just about unchanged, but it could have at least a firmer undertone, as some buyers are probably in need of some near-term numbers here in the back half of the week. The pork carcass cutout value on Tuesday afternoon was down 34 cents at 101.21. The estimated hog slaughter yesterday was 483,000 head. That's up 4,000 on the week and 19,000 on the year. Box beef was lower. Choice is down $1.66 at $373.95. Select beef yesterday was 76 cents lower at $364.41. In the early going in Chicago, August beans are up 2.5 cents, and September corn is 5.75 higher. But September wheat in Chicago is up 25.75. Starting off with the wheat, slower movement out of the Black Sea region might boost U.S. exports, with Russia having closed a major strait in between the Sea of Azov and the Black Sea that is used to move about a quarter of their wheat exports. That is a lot of wheat, and again, that could open up the opportunities for wheat exports from other exporters, including the United States. As for soybeans and corn, the big focus continues to be on the weather. Hot, dry conditions in some key growing areas, especially in the western Corn Belt, are likely going to have some effect on ratings and potentially yield. NOPA crush numbers out a little bit later today, along with the weekly ethanol production numbers. Live cattle are down and feeders are mostly lower, waiting for widespread direct business. What trade we have seen so far this week has not been friendly. August live's down 32 at 231.10. October's 85 lower at 226.80. August feeders up $1.07 at 349.87. And with technical support, August hogs are up 57 at 99.02 and October lean 77 higher at 85.15. John Perkins, Brownfield.
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8: Clear skies today with daytime highs approaching 89. East winds around 5 miles per hour. Clear skies tonight, lows dip down to about 69. 89 tomorrow, mainly clear. Clear skies and dry, Friday and Saturday, low 90s, Friday, mid-90s, by Saturday. Looking at the long range, 98 Sunday, 98 Monday, and 91 on Tuesday. I'm weatherology meteorologist Laura Lockwood on News Channel Nebraska. Right now, it's 78 degrees.
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at Odo County Country, we have manners. 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And we never forget the legends of country music and the greatest songs of all time. 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

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Country as old as dirt. 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
3: News. I'm Chris Foster. President Trump says ICE should keep using traffic stops as an enforcement tool. ICE announced most stops would be suspended after fatal shootings in Maine and Texas.
4: Well, look, it's not a policy change. It's a temporary pause. Look, we had the last couple of shootings, ICE leadership along with DHS believes they want to look at these last couple of incidents and look, is there something that could have been done better?
3: Reporters are Tom Homan on Fox. The Senate confirmation hearings today for acting Attorney General Todd Blanche to have the job long term. He says his job is securing American safety.
5: When a family can send their kids to school, walk their neighborhood after dark, and build a life without fear, every promise of the American dream is within reach. When they cannot, none of it is.
3: He faces accusations of improperly targeting Trump political enemies and mishandling the release of Jeffrey Epstein files. 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
9: From the News Channel Nebraska Newsroom, I'm Dan Swanson. The Nemaha County Elections Office reports new filings for the November election. Lonnie Swanson has filed for re-election to the Johnson Village Board. Kim Tanner has filed for re-election to the Nemaha Village Board. Peru State College's FBLA chapter was recognized in the top 10 nationally at a collegiate FBLA conference in Las Vegas. Peru State received an outstanding chapter award last year, but did not finish in the top 10. This year, the Peru State chapter was recognized as the sixth best out of 200 chapters nationally. The chapter made a recruitment video, hosted an information session, highlighted successful alum, participated in a community service event, and organized a meet and greet. The Slice of Summer, sponsored by the Auburn Chamber of Commerce, features lemonade stands Thursday and Friday, July 17th through the 18th, 10 stands, and a mini business marketer planned. Lemonade Stand Camp Awards will be announced during the Honeytown Concert at Legion Memorial Park Friday, and All Ages Sidewalk Chalk Contest starts at 6 p.m. Friday. Nebraska author Zachary Lane is scheduled at the Morton James Public Library to speak about his book, Ride That Glory Train, An Adventure on the Underground Railroad, 2 p.m. July 26. The event includes readings of Lane's latest novel. Florida officials announced that charges have been dropped against Nebraska running back Mekhi Nelson. He had been arrested in Key West last month. Police said an argument turned physical. Nebraska has added former Penn State and Iowa Western Community College running back Tiki Hayes to its 2026 roster. The river stage is at 8.5 feet. From the News Channel Nebraska Newsroom, I'm Dan Swanson.
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11: Clear skies today with daytime highs approaching 89. East winds around 5 miles per hour. Clear skies tonight, lows dip down to about 69. 89 tomorrow, mainly clear. Clear skies and dry Friday and Saturday, low 90s. Friday, mid 90s by Saturday. Looking at the long range, 98 Sunday, 98 Monday, and 91 on Tuesday. I'm weatherology meteorologist Laura Lockwood on News Channel Nebraska. Right now, it's 80 degrees.
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0: Cattle futures are mixed. Hogs, corn, and soybeans are higher. I'm John Perkins with a Brownfield Market Update. You are made for farming, and so is Stein. It's Stein Seed Company. They have decades of research dedicated to developing seed that allows you to farm the way you want to farm. Stein has yield. Soybeans and corn are supported by weather concerns, with August beans up 10 and 3 quarters at 1203 and a half, and September up 11 and 3 quarters at 1193. September corn's up 9 at 447 and a half. December's 8 and 3 quarters higher at 469 and a quarter. Live cattle are mixed and feeders have turned higher, waiting for widespread direct business and maybe finding some support. August live's up 12 at 231.55. August feeders are 232 higher at 351.12. And with technical support and some demand expectations, August hogs are up 115 at 99.60. October's a dollar and a dime higher at 85.47. Brownfield.
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8: Clear skies today with daytime highs approaching 89. East winds around 5 miles per hour. Clear skies tonight, lows dip down to about 69. 89 tomorrow, mainly clear. Clear skies and dry Friday and Saturday, low 90s. Friday, mid 90s by Saturday. Looking at the long range, 98 Sunday, 98 Monday, and 91 on Tuesday. I'm weatherology meteorologist Laura Lockwood on News Channel Nebraska. Right now, it's 80 degrees.
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2: News. I'm Therese Crowley. Acting Attorney General Todd Blanche in Senate confirmation hearings with Democrats making it a referendum on the Epstein files, even though Blanche released millions of pages, Democrat Senator Dick Durbin.
3: Hundreds of survivors' personal information was unredacted, victimizing them again. Meanwhile, the names of powerful Epstein allies remain protected in clear violation of the Epstein Files Transparency Act. Your explanation, quote, it isn't a crime to party with Mr. Epstein.
2: Blanche says the Trump administration is more transparent than any other on Epstein. CENTCOM pounding Iran with daylight strikes that President Trump warns will get worse when the U.S. hits Iran's power grid and bridges next week till they come back to the table. Happy surprise, wholesale inflation falls 0.3 in June. 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
6: Clear skies today with daytime highs approaching 89. East winds around 5 miles per hour. Clear skies tonight, lows dip down to about 69. 89 tomorrow, mainly clear. Clear skies and dry Friday and Saturday, low 90s. Friday, mid-90s by Saturday. Looking at the long range, 98 Sunday, 98 Monday, and 91 on Tuesday. I'm weatherology meteorologist Laura Lockwood on News Channel Nebraska. Right now, it's 80 degrees.
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0: wave across the northern tier continues today, though there are some milder temperatures right along the Canadian border. Good morning. You're listening to the American Ag Network. I'm Susan Littlefield. So we take a look at the ag weather. First off, in the northern plains, where a major heat wave continues over the next few days. That's before a front moves in through the relief of the weekend. Additional temperature records may be broken, and they say moisture will evaporate quickly and damage to developing crops and forages looks likely. Even with the heat wave over the next week, temperatures are likely to remain above normal in Montana, while rainfall may be sparse, producing issues. In the central southern plains, we're looking at a stalled front across the south that'll continue showers from Texas through the end of the week. With that, the help of keeping temperatures down from across the area, with north becoming to bake in the summer heat wave. That heat wave will come to an end, though, as the front pushes through early next week. The heat will reduce with moisture while increasing the need for irrigation, and that's going to cause for crop stress. Though they say we have some improvements in the drought in recent weeks, this heat wave could reverse that quickly. In the Midwest, we're looking to continue to be very hot and seeing some increasing humidity across the region in the next few days. Models have significant differences in temperatures forecast for the end of the week as the front digs in through tonight. 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

0: an electrical conductor in some batteries. 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And by the way, corn is increasingly being processed into PLA to make biodegradable plastics, cups, and sustainable textiles. And that's a Nebraska Corn Minute.
1: Two.
2: September corn 7 3/4 higher, 446 1/4. December 468 1/4, up 7 3/4. August beans 1203 1/2, up 10 3/4. In November 1202 3/4, up 11 3/4. Live cattle August down 25, 231.17. October 226.90, down 75. August feeders 350.05 now, up 125. September 345.25, up 40. 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
4: I'm Pete Ricketts, candidate for Senate, and I approve this message.
5: Everything about Democrat Dan Osborne is fake.
6: 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Osborne admitted he'd give Democrats control of the Senate.
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0: Cattle futures are mixed. Hogs, corn, and soybeans are higher. I'm John Perkins with a Brownfield Market Update. 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Soybeans and corn are higher with concerns about development weather. August beans are up 4.5 at 11.97 and a quarter. September's 5.25 higher at 11.86 and a half. September corn's up 7.75 at 4.46 and a quarter. December's 7.5 higher at 4.68. Live and cattle are down. Feeders are mostly lower as they wait for widespread direct business. Box beef is lower at midday. August live's down 142 at 230. August feeders are still up 15 at 348.95. And oversold, August hogs are up $1.70 at $100.15. October's 182 higher at 86.20. John Perkins, Brownfield.
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2: Clear skies today with daytime highs approaching 89. East winds around 5 miles per hour. Clear skies tonight, lows dip down to about 69. 89 tomorrow, mainly clear. Clear skies and dry Friday and Saturday, low 90s. Friday, mid 90s by Saturday. Looking at the long range, 98 Sunday, 98 Monday, and 91 on Tuesday. I'm weatherology meteorologist Laura Lockwood on News Channel Nebraska. Right now, it's 84 degrees.
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2: Fox News. I'm Chris Foster. For now, Acting Attorney General Todd Blanche at his Senate confirmation hearings accused of mishandling the release of Jeffrey Epstein files.
3: Blanche himself has admitted there were mistakes when it came to redactions of potential victim identities.
4: Whenever we learned that any victim's name had been improperly not redacted, we immediately took the document down and fixed it as soon as we could. That doesn't excuse the mistakes of which I take responsibility, but it does mean that we tried to fix them.
3: Blanche insisted that Epstein victims can still come forward, and he wants them to.
2: Fox's David Spunt. President Trump tells ICE to resume traffic stops. They were suspended yesterday in response to fatal shootings during stops in Maine and Texas during the last week. There have been daytime airstrikes in Iran after four straight nights of strikes. 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
6: From the News Channel Nebraska Newsroom, I'm Dan Swanson. Cass County has joined the litany of Nebraska counties looking to regulate and even temporarily ban data centers from being built in their area. Over 100 people flocked to the Cass County Fairgrounds for a meeting Monday where commissioners discussed a potential zoning ordinance that would regulate the development, siting, and operational requirements for data center facilities. A 1011 reporter at the meeting heard from more than a dozen people who spoke in the half hour allotted for public comment, none of them in favor of data centers. Most of the community urged the Planning Commission and the county at large to learn more about how data centers operate and how they might impact the area before moving forward with any development plans. Nebraska State Auditor Mike Foley has released a summary of 5 recent audits alleging financial improprieties involving local governments and public entities across the state, including more than $49,700 in alleged missing funds. In Tuesday's release, Foley said the findings highlight the importance of protecting public funds. The state auditor identified $30,000 in questionable electronic withdrawals from the village of Alvo in Cass County. Foley's report says the transactions do not appear to involve village officials, but say the village delayed reporting suspected fraud. The auditor says $10,000 in utility customer payments never made it to the village of Merriman's bank account. The David City clerk is alleged to have made personal purchases from the city credit card, and a clerk in Herman made 39 purchases, totaling just over $2,000. Board member of the Plains Historical Society was fined $100 for using the organization's debit card for purchases at a Colorado smoke shop. The Auburn City Council agreed Monday to pursue land for a $52,000 commissioned poppy sculpture. Leslie Clark of the Auburn Creative District cited the Veterans Memorial at Legion Memorial Park and the Avenue of Flags as part of the city's foundational strength.
7: And so this project is really just intended to complement those efforts by creating really just another place. And really another tribute to honor those who have served.
6: She presented the council with an artist's rendition of the sculpture inspired by the poem In Flanders Field. and the vivid, bright red flowers blooming among the rows of makeshift white crosses where fallen soldiers were buried. Their proposed sculpture will be under 8 feet tall and fit in the green space near Courthouse Avenue and 15th Street if that space becomes available for public use. The Nebraska Arts Council granted the Auburn Creative District $100,000 earlier this year. Mayor Chris Erickson assured Councilman Tom Clark that the sculpture would not be an obstruction to drivers. City Attorney Angela Liguori said a boundary survey could be complete by July 20th. The Richardson County Board expects to go into closed session today with Labor Attorney Jerry Pigsley. An agenda report says the county has received notices from the Nebraska Association of Public Employees regarding grievances of two road department employees regarding reprimands. The county reports a notice that the Roads Department Labor Union has filed a petition with the Nebraska Commission of Industrial Relations asking the court to temporarily stop the use of GPS or AI-integrated camera systems. Nebraska City Tourism and Commerce is organizing a summer sidewalk sales event July 16th through the 18th. NCTC says over 20 local businesses will participate in what it describes as a fun shopping experience. Visit NebraskaCity.com for more information. The Central Avenue Cinema continues in downtown Nebraska City with four outdoor showings. Concessions benefit NCTC's scholarship fund. The river stage is at 8.6 feet. 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
8: 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Just look for it anytime you like. A look at the forecast on the way, but right now, funeral announcements. Thanks to Andrews Monument Works. 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Ron Bergman, age 76 of Auburn, passed away Thursday, July 9th at his home with family around him. A memorial service will be at 2 o'clock this afternoon at the Auburn Berean Church. Memorials are suggested to the family for later designation. Services are entrusted to Hemmingson Funeral Home of Auburn for Ron Bergman. Mary Donna Patton, age 91 of Nebraska City, passed away at the Ambassador Healthcare Facility Tuesday, June 2nd. There'll be a celebration of Mary Donna's life this Friday morning at 10:30 at the First Presbyterian Church in Nebraska City. Interment will take place at Wyuka Cemetery in Nebraska City. Family will greet friends from 9:30 to 10:30 at the church before the service. In lieu of flowers, memorials are suggested to the First Presbyterian Church in Nebraska City. And Goody Mortuary in Nebraska City is in charge of the arrangements for Mary Donna Patton. And Raymond C. Dammy, age 90, of Nebraska City, formerly of Talmadge, passed away Sunday, July 5th at Prestige Care Center in Nebraska City. Celebration of life will be held from 4 to 6 Friday at the Lorton Lounge in Lorton. Interment will be in McWilliams St. John Cemetery by Talmadge, where he'll be laid to rest next to his parents, Carl and Florence. Goody Mortuary in Nebraska City is in charge of the arrangements for Raymond C. Dammy. For the full funeral list listings and a complete obituary archive, head to newschannelnebraska.com.
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10: Bright sunshine this afternoon with a high of 89. Southeasterly winds around 5 miles per hour. Tonight, 69. Highs level off around 89. Tomorrow, mainly sunny. Clear skies and dry Friday and Saturday. Low 90s Friday, mid 90s by Saturday. Looking at the long range, 98 Sunday, 98 Monday, and 91 on Tuesday. I'm weatherology meteorologist Laura Lockwood on News Channel Nebraska. Currently 84.
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Costumes are encouraged, but they're not required. All the activities will be indoors, including necklace making, caricature art. A circus performer will be there. They'll have map making, stickers, a photo station, and even a candy shop.

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0: Cattle futures are mostly lower. Hogs, corn, and soybeans are higher. I'm John Perkins with a Brownfield Market Update. 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Soybeans are higher. Hot, dry weather in some key growing areas will likely have an impact on crop ratings. NOPA crush numbers are going to be watched very closely as well. August beans are up 7 at 11.99 and 3 quarters. September's 8 and 3 quarters higher at 11.90. August bean meal's up 40 cents at 3.17.80. August bean oil's 41 points higher at 72.81. Corn is up, monitoring crop weather and the potential effects of a hotter, drier pattern on yield. Overall demand's solid, but not a great week for ethanol production. September corn's 9 higher at 4.47.5. December's up 9 at 4.69 and 3 quarters. And wheat is sharply higher. Slower movement out of the Black Sea region might boost U.S. wheat exports. The trade's also monitoring the impact of hot, dry weather on spring wheat and continuing to keep an eye on the effects of hot, dry weather on the European crop. September Chicago's up 33 at 678. September Kansas City is 43 and a quarter higher at 721 and a quarter. September Minneapolis is up 27 and a quarter at 685 and a quarter. Live cattle are down and feeders are mostly lower with cash and wholesale pressure. Box beef's down at midday. Light trade so far, but $12 to $15 lower on the dress basis and down 8 for live. August live's 137 lower at 230.05. October's down 182 at 225.82. August feeders are up $1.20 at 350. And hogs are higher on cash and wholesale support, with pork up at midday and cash steady to sharply higher. August is up 155 at 100. October's 190 higher at 86.27. Crude oil continues to trade weak. John Perkins, Brownfield.
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6: Highs level off around 89 this afternoon. Under sunny skies, winds out of the southeast around 5 miles per hour. Lows dip down to about 68. Tonight, clear skies develop with fog at times. Mainly clear skies develop with fog in spots early. Tomorrow, daytime highs approaching 90. Sunny skies and dry. Friday and Saturday, low 90s. Friday, mid-90s by Saturday. I'm weatherology meteorologist Laura Lockwood on News Channel Nebraska. Right now, it's 83 degrees.
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8: I walked through a county courthouse square. On a park bench, an old man was sitting there. I said, "Your old courthouse is kind of run down." He said, "No, it'll do for our little town." I said, "Your old flagpole has leaned a little bit, and that's a ragged old flag you got hanging on it." He said, "Have a seat." And I sat down. Is this the first time you've been to our little town? I said, I think it is. He said, I don't like to brag, but we're kind of proud of that ragged old flag. You see, we got a little hole in that flag there when Washington took it across the Delaware. And it got powder burned the night that Francis Scott Key sat watching it write and say, can you see? And it got a bad rip in New Orleans with Pakenham and Jackson tugging at its seams. And it almost fell at the Alamo beside the Texas flag, but she waved on, though. She got cut with a sword at Chancellorsville, and she got cut again at Shiloh Hill. There was Robert E. Lee, Beauregard, and Bragg, and the south wind blew hard on that ragged old flag. On Flanders Field in World War I, she got a big hole from a Bertha gun. She turned blood red in World War II. She hung limp and low a time or two. She was in Korea, Vietnam. She went where she was sent by her Uncle Sam. She waved from our ships upon the briny foam, and now they've about quit waving back here at home. In her own good land here, she's been abused. She's been burned, dishonored, denied, and refused. And the government for which she stands is scandalized throughout the land. And she's getting threadbare and she's wearing thin, but she's in good shape for the shape she's in. Cause she's been through the fire before, and I believe she can take a whole lot more. So we raise her up every morning, we take her down every night, we don't let her touch the ground, and we fold her upright. On second thought, I do like to brag, cause I'm mighty proud of that rat.

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2: News. I'm Therese Crowley. Smoke from Thunder Bay, Canada wildfires browning the skies from the Midwest across New York and down to Cincinnati and D.C. atop a heat wave. While the House passes a bill to make daylight saving time permanent, Fox's Grady Trimble.
3: House lawmakers arguing there are mental health benefits, and several industries like retail and tourism support more evening daylight, saying it's good for business.
2: But the National Sleep Foundation says permanent standard time is better so winter's not dark at 8 a.m. President Trump posting New York's Democrat Governor Hochul made a terrible decision, pausing all data centers, calling them liquid gold and driving forces in the future for jobs. And the president orders ICE to resume traffic stops, reversing the Homeland Secretary's pause after two fatal ICE shootings, saying ICE must stay strong but be judicious, fair, and smart. 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
5: News Channel, Nebraska AccuWeather.
6: Highs level off around 89 this afternoon. Under sunny skies, winds out of the southeast around 5 miles per hour. Lows dip down to about 68. Tonight, clear skies develop with fog at times. Mainly clear skies develop with fog and spots early. Tomorrow, daytime highs approaching 90. Sunny skies and dry, Friday and Saturday, low 90s. Friday, mid-90s by Saturday. I'm weatherology meteorologist Laura Lockwood on News Channel Nebraska. Currently 86.
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0: 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Join the residents of Julian as they dedicate the renovated post office and maintain the history that began in the 1880s. 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

0: Late Wednesday's session, soybeans and corn are higher. I'm John Perkins with a Brownfield Market Update. You better build bigger bins. It's just a suggestion, but regardless, be ready to maximize your per acre profits with MX Series Corn by Stein. Stein has yield. Soybeans and corn are supported by crop weather concerns. August beans are up 8.25 at 1201. September's 10.5 higher at 1191.75. September corn's 8.75 higher at 447.25. December's up 9 at 469.5. Live cattle were down and feeders closed mostly lower, watching direct trade develop. August live is down $1.30 at $230.12, and October was $1.65 lower at $226. August feeders were up $1.15 at $349.95. And hogs were supported by the cash and wholesale business during the midweek session. August was up $1.87 at $100.32. October was $2.35 higher at $86.72. John Perkins, Brownfield.
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2: Everything about Democrat Dan Osborne is fake.
3: Osborne says he's independent, but he's endorsed by the Democrat machine. Osborne admitted he'd give Democrats control of the Senate.
2: Dan Osborne said he'd have been the deciding vote to tax our tips, overtime, and Social Security,
3: taking thousands out of our pockets. 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
2: Dan Osborne claims he's for the working man, but Osborne and his wife paid themselves hundreds of thousands of dollars through shady Wyoming companies they control, skirting election laws.
3: Osborne and his family have pocketed nearly $500,000 already.
2: And you know, some of that money was raised with a man who allegedly trafficked young girls for Jeffrey Epstein.
3: Gross. Don't be fooled by fake Dan Osborne.
2: Paid for by Pete Ricketts for Senate.
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6: A mix of clouds and sun this afternoon, with daytime highs approaching 89. Winds out of the southeast around 5 miles per hour. Lows dip down to about 68 tonight. Mainly clear skies develop with fog at times. Mainly clear skies with fog in spots early. Tomorrow, daytime highs approaching 90. Dry with temperatures a bit above average. Friday and Saturday, and highs in the low 90s to the mid-90s. I'm weatherology meteorologist Laura Lockwood on News Channel Nebraska. Right now, it's 86 degrees.
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You know the heart of country music still beats in Luke the Drifter. You can tell it when he sang I Saw the Light. Old Marty, Hank, and Lefty, why I can feel them right here with me.

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0: continue to move forward as the cattle market stuck at the gate. You're listening to the American Ag Network. Good afternoon. I'm Susan Littlefield. Without any support from market fundamentals, the live cattle contracts continue to scale lower. The spot August contract actually hit a support plane at the 230 mark. We are looking at more cattle traded in Nebraska at 380, which is 12 lower than last week's weighted average. But some cattle were sold in Iowa at 385, which was only 6 lower than the previous week's weighted average. At this point, it's anyone's guess as to where the cash market tends to land this week. Box beef prices are lower, choice down 49 cents, and selects are down 233. The cattle contracts may be continuing to suffer, but it's a breakout day for the lean hog contracts as the spot August contract attempting and at this point successfully managing to trade above market resistance. And we are currently seeing those pork cutout values up 27 cents. This is the American Ag Network.
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0: September corn now up 10, trading at 448 and a half. December 470 and a quarter up 9 3/4. August beans $12 3/4 up 8. November 1201, that up 10. Soybean meal for August 318.40 up 1. Oil for August 72.82 up 42. Chicago wheat September 680 and a half up 35 and a half. Kansas City September 723 up 45. And Minneapolis September 686 up 28. August live cattle, 230.20 down 122. October down 170, 225.95. August feeders, 350.15 up 135. September, 344.40 down 45. July lean hawks, 95.17 up 7. August sits $100 even up 155. Class 3 milk for July, 15.75 down 1. And August up a penny, 17.02. 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
5: News. I'm Tom Graham. The Pentagon announcing Iran has been hit with another round of strikes. It marks the fifth straight day of U.S. attacks after an interim deal to end the conflict was broken.
6: Most of these strikes have been on the coast of Iran. According to Central Command, the narrative anyway is that the U.S. has been hitting the capabilities of Iran to threaten shipping in the Strait of Hormuz. And this follows seven commercial ships that were hit crossing the strait.
5: Fox's Mike Tobin. More rounds of life-threatening flash flooding impacting Central and South Texas. Fox Weather's Robert Ray is in Camp Wood, about 130 miles west of San Antonio.
7: There were 25 people that were rescued. Rivers, creeks, streams were on the rise because of this incredible rain. Yesterday, 10 inches to a foot in some areas.
5: Texas Governor Greg Abbott issuing disaster declarations for several counties. 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
9: A mix of clouds and sun this afternoon, with daytime highs approaching 89. Winds out of the southeast around 5 miles per hour. Lows dip down to about 68 tonight. Mainly clear skies develop with fog at times. Mainly clear skies with fog in spots early. Tomorrow, daytime highs approaching 90. Dry with temperatures a bit above average. Friday and Saturday, and highs from the low 90s to the mid-90s. I'm weatherology meteorologist Laura Lockwood on News Channel Nebraska. Currently, 87.
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Back a few months ago, I was headlining a great big nightclub. And he put me up a couple of days early. I came in a couple of days early, and they put me up at what they call the Star Suite. Now, here I am, headliner in one of the biggest nightclubs in the country, and I wake up at 8 o'clock in the morning in this Star Suite, all by myself. Yeah, that's what I said, aw. But I did what I've always done, man, to cheer myself up. I picked up my guitar, I sat down, I wrote me a little song. Now, this is how it feels to be alone at the top of the hill and trying to figure out why.

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0: Cattle were mixed Wednesday. Hogs, corn, and soybeans finished higher. I'm John Perkins with a Brownfield Market Update. When it comes to short-stature corn, it all started with Stein. For decades, they've been focused on unique hybrids that deliver top yields. Stein invented short-stature corn, then they perfected it. Stein has yield. Soybeans were up. Hot, dry weather in some key growing areas will likely have at least some impact on crop condition ratings. The NOPA crush numbers out during the session for June were bullish, coming out much larger than expected. August beans were 9.5 higher at 1202 and a quarter. September was up 11 at 1192 and a quarter. August bean meal was $1.50 higher at 318.90. August bean oil is up 52 points at 72.92. Corn was higher, monitoring crop weather and the potential effects of a hotter, drier pattern on yield. Overall demand solid, even though ethanol production was down on the week and stocks did grow. September corn was 9 higher at 447.5. December was up 9 at 469.5. And wheat was higher. Slower movement out of the Black Sea region might boost U.S. wheat exports. The trade's also monitoring the impact of hot, dry weather on spring wheat here in the States and on wheat in general in Europe. September Chicago's up 32.5 at 677.5. September Kansas City was 42 higher at 720. September Minneapolis was up 25.25 at 683.25. Live cattle were down and feeders were mostly lower, watching direct trades start to develop at sharply lower prices. Also, box beef was down sharply at midday. August live was 130 lower at 230.12, and October was 165 lower at 226. August feeders are up $1.15 at 349.95. September was down 47 at 344.37. And hogs were higher, supported by the cash and wholesale business during the midweek session. August was up $1.87 at $100.32. October was $2.35 higher at $86.72. We're online at brownfieldagnews.com. John Perkins, Brownfield.
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5: Sunshine mixed with clouds at times this afternoon, with daytime highs approaching 89. Southeast winds around 5 miles per hour. Mainly clear skies develop with fog at times. Tonight, lows dip down to about 69. Highs level off around 90 tomorrow, becoming mainly sunny with fog in spots early. Mainly sunny skies Friday, with daytime highs approaching 92. 96 Saturday. I'm weatherology meteorologist Laura Lockwood on News Channel Nebraska. Right now, it's 87 degrees.
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2: I was out on the West Coast trying to make a buck, and things didn't work out. I was down on my luck. Got tired of roaming and bumming around, so I started thumbing back east toward my hometown. Made a lot of miles the first 2 days, and I figured I'd be home in a week if my luck held out this way. But the third night, I got stranded way out of town. At a cold, lonely crossroads, rain was pouring down. I was hungry and freezing, done caught a chill, when the lights of a big semi topped the hill. Lord, I sure was glad to hear them air brakes come on. And I climbed in that cab where I knew it'd be warm. At the wheel sat a big man. He weighed about 210. He stuck out his hand and said with a grin, "Big Joe's the name." I told him mine. And he said the name of my rig is Phantom 309. Well, I asked him why he called his rig such a name. He said, "Son, this old Mac can put them all to shame. There ain't a driver or a rig running any line that's seen nothing but taillights from Phantom 309. Well, we rode and talked the better part of the night when the lights of a truck stop came in sight. He said, "I'm sorry, son, this is as far as you go, 'cause I gotta make a turn just on up the road." Well, he tossed me a dime as he pulled her in low and said, "Have yourself a hot cup on old Big Joe." When Joe and his rig roared out in the night, in nothing flat, he was clean out of sight. Well, I went inside and ordered me a cup, told the waiter Big Joe was setting me up. Oh, you could have heard a pin drop. It got deathly quiet, and the waiter's face turned kind of white. "Well, did I say something wrong?" I said with a halfway grin. He said, "No, this happens every now and then. Every driver in here knows Big Joe. But son, let me tell you what happened about 10 years ago. At the crossroads tonight where you flagged him down, there was a busload of kids coming from town. And they were right in the middle when Big Joe topped the hill. It could have been slaughter, but he turned his wheels. Well, Joe lost control, went into a skid, and gave his life to save that bunch of kids. And there at that crossroads was the end of a line for Big Joe and Phantom 309. But every now and then, some hiker will come by, and like you, Big Joe will give him a ride. Here, have another cup, and forget about the dime. Keep it as a souvenir from Big Joe and Phantom 309.
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4: Fox News, I'm Carmen Roberts. President Trump says U.S. strikes on Iran will intensify next week, telling Fox News.
5: We're going to knock out all their power plants. We're going to knock out all their bridges unless they get to the table and negotiate.
4: And Iran continues retaliating, launching attacks on Gulf nations hosting U.S. forces. Despite five straight days of American airstrikes, including today's daylight strikes, which followed Iranian attacks on commercial shipping. In the Senate.
6: I'm proud of what we've done to help American families see safer streets, and to have a fair shot at the life they're working to build.
4: Acting Attorney General Todd Blanche faced tough questions in his Senate confirmation hearing, including over the Epstein files. He says the mistaken release of unredacted victims' names was corrected as quickly as possible. He has been a staunch ally of President Trump. America's listening to Fox News.
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8: From the News Channel Nebraska newsroom, I'm Dan Swanson. The Nemaha County Elections Office reports new filings for the November election. Lonnie Swanson has filed for re-election to the Johnson Village Board. Kim Tanner has filed for re-election to the Nemaha Village Board. Purdue State College's FBLA chapter was recognized in the top 10 nationally at a collegiate FBLA conference in Las Vegas. Purdue State received an outstanding chapter award last year, but did not finish in the top 10. This year, the Purdue State chapter was recognized as the sixth best out of 200 chapters nationally. The chapter made a recruitment video, hosted an information session, highlighted successful alum, participated in a community service event, and organized a meet and greet. The Slice of Summer, sponsored by the Auburn Chamber of Commerce, features lemonade stands Thursday and Friday, July 17th to the 18th. 10 stands and a mini business marketer planned. Lemonade Stand Camp Awards will be announced during the Honeytown Concert at Legion Memorial Park Friday. An all-ages sidewalk chalk contest starts at 6 p.m. Friday. Nebraska author Zachary Lane is scheduled at the Morton James Public Library to speak about his book, Ride That Glory Train, An Adventure on the Underground Railroad, 2 p.m. July 26. The event includes readings of Lane's latest novel. Florida officials announced that charges have been dropped against Nebraska running back Mekhi Nelson. He had been arrested in Key West last month. Police said an argument turned physical. Nebraska has added former Penn State and Iowa Western Community College running back Tiki Hayes to its 2026 roster. The river stage is at 8.5 feet. From the News Channel Nebraska Newsroom, I'm Dan Swanson.
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10: Sunshine mixed with clouds at times this afternoon, with daytime highs approaching 89. Southeast winds around 5 miles per hour. Mainly clear skies develop with fog at times. Tonight, lows dip down to about 69. Highs level off around 90 tomorrow, becoming mainly sunny with fog in spots early. Mainly sunny skies Friday, with daytime highs approaching 92. 96 Saturday. I'm weatherology meteorologist Laura Lockwood on News Channel Nebraska. Currently 88.
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3: Everything about Democrat Dan Osborne is fake.
4: Osborne says he's independent, but he's endorsed by the Democrat machine. Osborne admitted he'd give Democrats control of the Senate.
3: Dan Osborne said he'd have been the deciding vote to tax our tips, overtime, and Social Security,
4: taking thousands out of our pockets. 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
3: Dan Osborne claims he's for the working man, but Osborne and his wife paid themselves hundreds of thousands of dollars through shady Wyoming companies they control, skirting election laws.
4: Osborne and his family have pocketed nearly $500,000 already.
3: And you know, some of that money was raised with a man who allegedly trafficked young girls for Jeffrey Epstein.
4: Gross. Don't be fooled by fake Dan Osborne.
3: Paid for by Pete Ricketts for Senate.
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0: Cattle were mixed Wednesday. Hogs, corn, and soybeans finished lower. I'm John Perkins with a Brownfield Market Update. You were made for farming, and so is Stein. It's Stein Seed Company. They have decades of research dedicated to developing seed that allows you to farm the way you want to farm. Stein has yield. Soybeans are supported by fund and technical buying. Hot, dry weather in some key growing areas will likely have at least some impact on crop condition ratings. The June NOPA member crush was above pre-report expectations, pretty strongly above. August beans were 9.5 higher at 1202 and a quarter. September was up 11 at 1192 and a quarter. August bean meal was $1.50 higher at 318.90. August soybean oil was up 52 points at 72.92. Corn was higher, monitoring crop weather and the potential effects of a hotter, drier pattern on yield. Overall demand continues to be solid for corn, even if the weekly ethanol numbers weren't great. September was up 9 at 447.5. December was 9 higher at 469.5. Wheat, though, is the clear leader in grains and oil seeds, sharply higher on speculative and technical buying as slower movement out of Russia in the Black Sea region might boost U.S. wheat exports. The trade's also monitoring the impact of hot, dry weather on spring wheat in the States and wheat in general in Western Europe. September Chicago is up 32.5 at 677.5, and September Kansas City was 42 higher at 720. September Minneapolis is up 25.25 at 683.25. Live cattle were down and feeders were mostly lower. Watching direct trade develop, Brent Barnett's got more on that in just a second. August live is down 130 at 230.12, and October was $1.65 lower at 226. August feeders were $1.15 higher at 349.95. And hogs were supported by that cash and wholesale business during the session. August lean was up $1.87 at $100.32. The October hog contract was $2.35 higher at $86.72. Brett Barnett has your full look at the cash livestock markets after this brief break.
1: Sometimes, at the service, it feels like every step we take sets us back.
2: 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I can't do this.
1: Like we're getting buried under the weight of it all. 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We just have to find it. 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
4: Direct cash cattle trade Wednesday had some business reported in Nebraska with dress deals at $377 to $380, $12 to $15 lower on the week. Some live sales were noted at $240, down $8 on the week. Box beef closed lower with choice down $267 at $371.28, select down $523 at $359.18. Estimated cattle slaughter was 108,000 head. Cash hogs were steady to higher at the close. Market attention remains centered on demand, which continues to be a major influence on price movement. Barrels and gilts at the National Daily Direct closed $2.10 higher with a base range of 94 to 101. The weighted average was $100.66. Pork values were higher at the close, up 25 cents at $101.46. Estimated hog slaughter was 482,000 head. I'm Brent Barnett, Brown.
5: All the drama,
6: all the suspense,
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10: News Channel Nebraska AccuWeather.
11: Sunshine mixed with clouds at times this afternoon, with daytime highs approaching 89. Southeast winds around 5 miles per hour. Mainly clear skies develop with fog at times. Tonight, lows dip down to about 69. Highs level off around 90. Tomorrow, becoming mainly sunny with fog in spots early. Mainly sunny skies Friday, with daytime highs approaching 92. 96 Saturday. I'm weatherology meteorologist Laura Lockwood on News Channel Nebraska. currently 88.
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2: Fox News, I'm Tom Graham. The U.S. military launching a second round of strikes today against Iran. President Trump says leadership from Tehran has reached out to him again after an interim peace deal was broken several days ago.
3: We will see what's happening. We received a call just as I was coming here that they want to meet.
2: The president speaking with Fox's Edward Lawrence while at an event at the U.S. Army War College in Pennsylvania. An intense heat dome impacting parts of the Midwest and Northeast, while wildfire smoke blowing down from Canada is triggering air quality concerns for millions.
4: All of that smoke pushing in from the Minnesota-Wisconsin border and pushing all the way into the Northeast. We are expecting that air quality to reach unhealthy levels, so a good idea to stay indoors. Avoid being outside for long periods of time.
2: Fox weather meteorologist Bain Froney in New York City. 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
11: Lows dip down to about 69 and foggy tonight under mainly clear skies. Winds out of the south around 5 miles per hour. Mainly clear skies develop with fog and spots early tomorrow. Highs level off around 90. Lows around 73. Tomorrow night, mainly clear skies. Dry with temperatures above average Friday and Saturday and highs from the low 90s to the mid 90s. I'm weatherology meteorologist Laura Lockwood on News Channel Nebraska. Currently 86.
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0: 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The Brownville Education Center for Arts and Humanities, also known as BECCA, will host its annual summer fundraiser, a whole hog barbecue, Saturday, July 18th from 11 to 2 at the Village Hall in downtown Brownville on Main Street. The food crew will set up the night before for this 12-hour process, and they'll even have a tractor for an old-fashioned ice cream churn to create a sweet treat for everybody who attends. 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
2: Everything about Democrat Dan Osborne is fake.
3: Osborne says he's independent, but he's endorsed by the Democrat machine. Osborne admitted he'd give Democrats control of the Senate.
2: Dan Osborne said he'd have been the deciding vote to tax our tips, overtime, and Social Security.
3: Taking thousands out of our pockets. Then he'd turn around and give that money and citizenship to illegal immigrants. Just listen.
4: A clear path and a streamline to citizenship. Just give him a damn Social Security card already.
2: Dan Osborne claims he's for the working man, but Osborne and his wife paid themselves hundreds of thousands of dollars through shady Wyoming companies they control, skirting election laws.
3: Osborne and his family have pocketed nearly $500,000 already.
2: And you know, some of that money was raised with a man who allegedly trafficked young girls for Jeffrey Epstein.
3: Gross. Don't be fooled by fake Dan Osborne.
2: Paid for by Pete Ricketts for Senate.
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0: I'm Brent Barnett on Brownfield. Senate Ag Committee Chairman John Bozeman has said he wants to mark up the farm bill this month. And the CEO of Missouri Corn says time is running out before the August recess. Bradley Shad tells Brownfield,
1: "We need some support really across the board. Hopefully we can get this accomplished definitely by the end of the year and for the future of the farmers."
0: Senate Ag Committee staff have told Brownfield at this time there's no markup scheduled for next week. More news is next.
2: Have you heard of the Rural Health Transformation Program?
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3: Wow. That'll have a significant impact on our state because 88 out of Nebraska's 93 counties are rural.
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5: Sometimes, after service, it feels like every step we take sets us back.
6: I'm so sick of this. Yeah. I can't do this.
5: Like we're getting buried under the weight of it all. There's always a path forward. We just have to find it. Listen to stories from veterans who've been through similar challenges at MakeTheConnection.net.
0: A certified real estate appraiser with Compere Financial says while farmland values have backed off the peaks seen earlier this decade, recreational land is another story. Ethan Cook tells Brownfield,
7: "Cropland values have seemed to plateau, stabilize, even retract a little bit. The recreational market has continued to see rapid acceleration. We cover a benchmark farm in my area from 2019 to present. That farm's appreciated over 130%.
0: The state climatologist for Iowa says river levels have been a mixed bag across the Corn Belt. Justin Glisson tells Brownfield,
8: "With the runoff that we've seen with these higher intensity rainfall events, inland streams, of course, are looking above average across much of the upper Midwest."
0: But he says levels aren't as high along the Mississippi River. And U.S. ethanol production averaged 1,040,000 barrels per day last week. That was down 53,000 week to week. I'm Brent Barnett with Brownfield Ag News Headlines.
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12: Lows dip down to about 69 and foggy tonight under mainly clear skies. Winds out of the south around 5 miles per hour. Mainly clear skies develop with fog and spots early tomorrow. Highs level off around 90. Lows around 73. Tomorrow night, mainly clear skies. Dry with temperatures above average. Friday and Saturday in highs from the low 90s to the mid 90s. I'm weatherology meteorologist Laura Lockwood on News Channel Nebraska. Right now, it's 88 degrees.
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3: Fox News, I'm Carmen Roberts. President Trump says Iran will be finished soon as the U.S. military launches another wave of strikes on Iran, the third in 24 hours. Fox's Lucas Tomlinson has more from Tel Aviv.
4: The increased volume of airstrikes against missile and drone sites along Iran's coastline, an attempt to clear a path through the Strait of Hormuz, and increased shipping volume, and potentially paving the way for U.S. warships to sail through, something that hasn't happened for 2 months.
3: Musicians will come together to hold a benefit concert in Miami to raise money for Venezuela's earthquake victims.
5: Mark Anthony, Fade, and Ricardo Montaner, just to name a few, with more being announced soon. The benefit concert, as well as international telethon, will take place 6 p.m. Eastern, August 16th.
3: Fox's Monica DeLuca, America's listening to Fox News.
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12: From the News Channel Nebraska Newsroom, I'm Dan Swanson. Cass County has joined the litany of Nebraska counties looking to regulate and even temporarily ban data centers from being built in their area. Over 100 people flocked to the Cass County Fairgrounds for a meeting Monday where commissioners discussed a potential zoning ordinance that would regulate the development, siting, and operational requirements for data center facilities. A 1011 reporter at the meeting heard from more than a dozen people who spoke in the half hour allotted for public comment, none of them in favor of data centers. Most of the community urged the Planning Commission and the county at large to learn more about how data centers operate and how they might impact the area before moving forward with any development plans. Nebraska State Auditor Mike Foley has released a summary of 5 recent audits alleging financial improprieties involving local governments and public entities across the state, including more than $49,700 in alleged missing funds. In Tuesday's release, Foley said the findings highlight the importance of protecting public funds. The state auditor identified $30,000 in questionable electronic withdrawals from the village of Alvo in Cass County. Foley's report says the transactions do not appear to involve village officials, but say the village delayed reporting suspected fraud. The auditor says $10,000 in utility customer payments never made it to the village of Merriman's bank account. The David City clerk is alleged to have made personal purchases from the city credit card, and a clerk in Herman made 39 purchases, totaling just over $2,000. Board member of the Plains Historical Society was fined $100 for using the organization's debit card for purchases at a Colorado smoke shop. The Auburn City Council agreed Monday to pursue land for a $52,000 commissioned poppy sculpture. Leslie Clark of the Auburn Creative District cited the Veterans Memorial at Legion Memorial Park and the Avenue of Flags as part of the city's foundational strength.
13: And so this project is really just intended to complement those efforts by creating really just another place. And really another tribute to honor those who have served.
12: She presented the council with an artist's rendition of the sculpture inspired by the poem in Flanders Field and the vivid, bright red flowers blooming among the rows of makeshift white crosses where fallen soldiers were buried. Their proposed sculpture will be under 8 feet tall and fit in the green space near Courthouse Avenue and 15th Street if that space becomes available for public use. The Nebraska Arts Council granted the Auburn Creative District $100,000 earlier this year. Mayor Chris Erickson assured Councilman Tom Clark that the sculpture would not be an obstruction to drivers. City Attorney Angela Liguori said a boundary survey could be complete by July 20th. The Richardson County Board expects to go into closed session to Labor Attorney Jerry Pigsley. An agenda report says the county has received notices from the Nebraska Association of Public Employees regarding grievances of two road department employees regarding reprimands. The county reports a notice that the Roads Department Labor Union has filed a petition with the Nebraska Commission of Industrial Relations asking the court to temporarily stop the use of GPS or AI-integrated camera systems. Nebraska City Tourism and Commerce is organizing a summer sidewalk sales event July 16th through the 18th. NCTC says over 20 local businesses will participate in what it describes as a fun shopping experience. Visit NebraskaCity.com for more information. The Central Avenue Cinema continues in downtown Nebraska City with 4 outdoor showings. Concessions benefit NCTC's scholarship fund. The River Stage is at 8.6 feet. 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
1: 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A look at the forecast on the way, but right now, funeral announcements. Thanks to Andrews Monument Works. 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Ron Bergman, age 76 of Auburn, passed away Thursday, July 9th at his home with family around him. A memorial service will be at 2 o'clock this afternoon at the Auburn Berean Church. Memorials are suggested to the family for later designation. Services are entrusted to Hemmingson Funeral Home of Auburn for Ron Bergman. Mary Donna Patton, age 91 of Nebraska City, passed away at the Ambassador Healthcare Facility Tuesday, June 2nd. There'll be a celebration of Mary Donna's life this Friday morning at 10:30 at the First Presbyterian Church in Nebraska City. Interment will take place at Wyuka Cemetery in Nebraska City. Family will greet friends from 9:30 to 10:30 at the church before the service. In lieu of flowers, memorials are suggested to the First Presbyterian Church in Nebraska City, and Goody Mortuary in Nebraska City is in charge of the arrangements for Mary Donna Patton. And Raymond C. Dammy, age 90, of Nebraska City, formerly of Talmadge, passed away Sunday, July 5th at Prestige Care Center in Nebraska City. Celebration of life will be held from 4 to 6 Friday at the Lorton Lounge in Lorton. Interment will be in McWilliams St. John Cemetery by Talmadge, where he'll be laid to rest next to his parents, Carl and Florence. Goody Mortuary, Nebraska City, is in charge of the arrangements for Raymond C. Dammy. For the full funeral list listings and a complete obituary archive, head to newschannelnebraska.com.
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15: Lows dip down to about 69 and foggy tonight under mainly clear skies. Winds out of the south around 5 miles per hour. Mainly clear skies develop with fog and spots early tomorrow. Highs level off around 90. Lows around 73. Tomorrow night, mainly clear skies. Dry with temperatures above average Friday and Saturday and highs from the low 90s to the mid-90s. I'm weatherology meteorologist Laura Lockwood on News Channel Nebraska. Right now, it's 88 degrees.
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1: Lows dip down to about 69 and foggy tonight under mainly clear skies. Winds out of the south around 5 miles per hour. Mainly clear skies develop with fog and spots early tomorrow. Highs level off around 90. Lows around 73. Tomorrow night, mainly clear skies. Dry with temperatures above average Friday and Saturday and highs from the low 90s to the mid 90s. I'm weatherology meteorologist Laura Lockwood on News Channel Nebraska. Right now, it's 88 degrees.
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2: Me and Earl was hauling chickens on the flatbed out of Wiggins, and we'd spent all night on the uphill side of 37 miles of hell called Wolf Creek Pass, which is up on the Great Divide. And we was sitting there sucking toothpicks and drinking knee-highs and onion soup mix, and I says, Earl, let's mail a card to Mother and then send them chickens on down the other side. Yeah, let's give them a ride.

Well, Earl put down his bottle, Mash's foot down on the throttle, and then a couple of boobs with 1,000 cubes and the 1948 Peterbilt screamed alive. We woke up the chickens. We roared up off of that shoulder, spraying pine cones, rocks, and boulders, and put 400 head of them Rhode Island Reds and a couple of burnt-out roosters on the line. Look out below.

Well, we commenced trucking, and them hens commenced a clucking. Then Earl took out a match and scratched his pants and lit up the unused half of a dollar cigar and took a puff. Says, "My, ain't this pretty up here?" I says, "Earl, this hill can spill us. You better slow down, you gon' kill us. Just make one mistake and it's the pearly gates for them 85 crates of USDA-approved cluckers. You wanna hit second?"

grabbed on the shifter and he stabbed her into fifth gear. And then the chromium-plated, fully illuminated, genuine accessory shift knob come right off in his hand. I says, you won't screw that thing back on, Earl? He was trying to thread it on there when the fire fell off of his cigar and dropped on down, sort of rolled around, and lit in the cuff of Earl's pants and burned a hole in his sock. Yeah, sort of set him right on fire.

fried. His hand was froze to the wheel like a tongue to a sled in the middle of a blizzard. I says, Earl, I'm not the type to complain, but the time has come for me to explain that if you don't apply some brake real soon, they're going to have to pick us up with a stick and a spoon. Well, Earl reared back, cocked his leg, stepped down as hard as he could on the brake, and the pedal went clear of the floor and stayed right there on the floor. And I says, it's sort of like stepping on a plum. Well, from there on down, it just wasn't real pretty. It was Hairpin County and Switchback City. One of them looked like a can full of worms. Another one looked like malaria germs. Right in the middle of the whole damn show was a real nice tunnel, now wouldn't you know. The sign says clearance to the 12-foot line, but the chickens was stacked to 13-9. Well, we shot that tunnel in 110 like gas through a funnel and eggs through a hen. We took that top row of chickens off liquor and scum off a Louisiana swamp. Went down and round and round and down, we run out of ground at the edge of town, bashed into the side of the feed store, downtown Pagosa Springs.

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I had my guitar on my back. 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

down in the front seat. You turned on the radio, and them sad old songs coming out of them speakers was solid country gold. Then I noticed the stranger was ghost white there when he asked me for a light.

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He said, "This is where you get off, boy, 'cause I'm going back to Alabama." 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
2: Fox News, I'm Tom Graham. The U.S. military launching two waves of strikes against Iran today. President Trump insisting leadership in Tehran wants to negotiate a peace deal after an earlier interim ceasefire was broken.
3: They want to settle so badly. They don't like what we're doing. And they do want to settle. We'll find out whether or not we settle with them or we just finish it off.
2: The president says the military will begin targeting Iranian power plants and bridges. Heavy rains turning roads into rivers for central and southern Texas.
4: Flash flood warnings and watches persist in the region all the way through Thursday, and many roadways impassable. First responders and officials warning people, do not try to drive through these waters.
2: Fox Weather's Robert Ray in Uvalde County, Texas. Defending champion Argentina rallying to beat England 2-1 in advance to the World Cup final. They'll take on Spain on Sunday. 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
17: 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The Nebraska men's basketball program is being honored for its work in the classroom. The Huskers earned an NABC Team Academic Excellence Award for the third time in 4 years. Seven players made the NABC Honors Court, led by the fifth-time honoree, Rink Mask, alongside with Sam Hoiberg, Henry Burt, Cale Jacobson, Connor Asesian, Birke Buchtengel, and Price Sanford. Staying in the classroom, two Huskers from the track and field are also being recognized. Axelina Johansson and Yana Lofka were both named Academic All-Americans Wednesday. Johansson made first team for the third straight year, a school record fourth time overall. Lofka earned second team honors backed by a perfect 4.0 GPA. Nebraska baseball senior Grant Clevenger has signed an undrafted free agent deal with the Chicago White Sox. He's the fifth Husker from this year's team to join an MLB organization. And finally, Argentina keeps its back-to-back title hopes alive, rallying past England 2-1 today in Atlanta. Enzo Fernandez tied it in the 85th minute, and Lautaro Martinez headed home the winner off a Messi assist in stoppage time. Argentina now faces Spain Sunday for the title in New York. 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
18: 10 on the play clock. Raiola sends a man in motion right to left. That's Shakori Barney. Takes a snap. Fade route. Back run of the end zone. 50-50 ball! Was it caught? Touchdown, Huskers! Fade route. Back right of the end zone. Going up high to make the catch, Isaiah Hunter for the Husker touchdown.
19: Buchenzell guarded by Davis, hands it off. Price has got it, reverses left side Jacobson. He jab steps, he drives, he kicks. Now Hoiberg driving, kicking right corner. Price, put it up and down. Holy smokes! Holy smokes! Times a zillion. 27-14, Bryce Sanford is putting on a clinic.
20: 3-2 Nebraska over Texas Tech. Top of the seventh. From to the line. Her 2-2. Terry takes over the outside corner. Called strike three. Down goes Terry. Down goes Tech. And the Huskers have taken down the top-ranked team in the country for the second time in 2 weeks.
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1: Welcome in, everybody. Happy Wednesday to you. How are you doing today? Your anxiety level, is it down today? If you missed the show last night, Kyle had some issues with the TV. He ended up slamming the remote a few times, but how are we doing today?
21: Yeah, it's not better. I'm going to be honest with you, because right now, these headphones are useless. I can't hear you. I can't hear anything. And this TV is an unmitigated disaster. There's some things that I don't know who we have to talk to, because I hit a bunch of buttons in a fit of rage. And all those numbers are slowly coming up on the top left corner of the screen. So I must have hit the number 2 about 800 times, because 2 is just sitting there, and we're stuck on a small box on the ACC network, and the box is just black. We're actually on the History Channel now. So,
1: wonder what we'll be on by the end of the night. Well, I did, because of how worked up you got last night, I brought you some emotional support today.
21: Oh, yes. My favorite. Am I allowed to say?
1: Yeah, say it. I think is what is convincing me to register her as an emotional support dog, is because she's your emotional support dog.
21: So Sunny is Jess's dog, for those that don't know. What is the exact mix?
1: She's a cockapoo.
21: Cockapoo?
1: Cocker spaniel and poodle.
21: Probably one of my favorite living things on planet Earth is here. So toss her the tennis ball during commercial breaks. It's fair to say Sunny, I think, is fond of me as well. It's a mutual love and friendship that has been built over the last couple months. So this is the one day a week, or whenever usually you won't bring her in every week, but every once in a while when she comes in, it is quite literally a light of sunshine. As now the public access channel for Lincoln has come on the big screen here on the TV.
1: Sunny, he needs to pet you.
21: Where is Sunny? Sunny taking a nap?
1: No, it's like, if you want to see Kyle in a totally different light, you need to see him around
21: my
1: dog.
21: Watch me with the dog. I am a huge animal person. Dogs and cats.
1: Well, I guess let's get into it. First of all, this is something we talked about back during baseball tournament season, and you thought it was coming, and it is. The ABS system is coming to baseball, sounds like.
21: Yes, we talked about this. Myself and Seamus were talking about it, who's the men's basketball SID and does a lot of stuff with football. But we were chatting about it because he also works the Big Ten tournament. He works the College World Series for stats and all that stuff, so he'd have a good knowledge of it. It seems like it is not going to be mandatory for every Division I school because, look, the lower Division I's, the mid-majors might not have it. Most schools have what you would call TrackMan. It's something that Ben, Nick, we have in our booth. We can see the strike zone for the most part. We can see miles per hour on the pitch. We can see spin rate of the pitch. We can see exit velocity. If you have that technology at your ballpark, which the Huskers do, you can have the ABS. So what am I saying when I say ABS? If you watch Major League Baseball now, you see that teams get two challenges per game. If you're right, you keep the challenge. You'll see a batter, if a pitch is called a strike and they don't like it, they'll tap their helmet twice and automatically goes to review. And then it goes into this technology that you've seen on tennis throughout the years to see whether a point is in or out. And you could see instantaneously whether it was a strike or a ball. The pitcher could do the same thing. If they think a pitcher's a strike that was called a ball, they'll tap their head twice and it will go to a ABS challenge. So I think it's cool. We said this when we were talking about it, when it was at the start of the Major League season, that I thought it would enter college baseball. I think like just about every, I think every SEC school will have it right away. I think most Big Ten schools will have it right away, if not all of them. As far as every league in Division I, not everybody will have it, but I think most games that Nebraska's involved in will have ABS. I think it's good for the sport.
1: Okay, so I did see couple of the baseball people going back and forth a little bit about how this will put other schools that don't have it, have the system already, at a disadvantage. And so, I mean, is there any concerns on that?
21: Not really. There's no real concern for me. I think once everybody gets to the postseason, you'll have it. You'll have it in all regionals. It might be a thing where if one school has it in a league, say the Atlantic Sun or you know, name your smaller league, the Sun Belt, that everybody has to have it within a league, not just one school can have it in a league. So that might be something that if you're talking within a conference or conference championships, that if one school's going to, if Coastal Carolina is going to have it in the Sun Belt, then everybody has to have it within the Sun Belt, that there's no competitive advantage within leagues. But if outside of that, everybody will have it in the postseason. And right now, I think it'll be a trial balloon, especially with, I think the Big 12 will have it, the ACC will have it, the SEC will have it, and the Big 10 most likely, I would imagine everybody in the league will have it.
1: Have you talked to Coach Bolt about it?
21: I might have mentioned it to him on one of the shows, but I can't remember what he might have said about it. I would imagine that he's okay with it. Now, it puts umpires under the gun a little bit because it creates a reality that now we're going to your mistakes are going to be amplified a little bit more now. And if guys can, and we've seen in the major leagues the umpiring and how good or bad certain people are, but there's also a strategy to it. If you challenge early and you lose that challenge. So if you lose your two ABS challenges in the fourth inning, you have to use them. You have to use them strategically.
1: Well, they're a lot like the challenges in basketball too.
21: Same thing. I saw this year one guy in Major League Baseball used both challenges on the same at bat, and got like that's a selfish thing to do. It'd be hard to walk back in the dugout when you use both ABS challenges and they're both wrong. But there's a strategy to it now. And I've asked that with just replay review in general with Coach Bolt about how, you know, do you use strategy if there's a spot in the first inning? Do you want to potentially burn a replay challenge for him? He says, if it's something I feel is necessary to potentially look at a second time and we can win, then I don't view it that way. But guys are going to have to realize that when you use an ABS challenge early in a game, you better be right, because you don't get them back if they're wrong.
1: You get them back if they're right?
21: Yes, yeah. You keep them. You retain it. So you get two for a game. If college keeps the same rules as the big leagues, you get two. If you're right, you retain it. If you're not, you lose it.
1: Mm. That's kind of fascinating because, again, with men's basketball, you don't, you know, whether you win it or you lose it no matter what. Whereas,
21: which I don't like.
1: I don't either. That's what I wish, you know, like with volleyball, you get it back. And it just, if you got a challenge, you get it right, you should get it back.
21: Yeah.
1: Because it's your fault that you got it wrong. It's, you know, it's the ump's fault.
21: It's the referee, umpire. It's their fault if you get it wrong. There should be there should be some sort of advantage as a coach to pointing something out, sending it to replay. That look, it's, you know, we got it correct. We should be able to retain it. So maybe that changes, eventually in basketball, which it potentially could. I'll say this, that some of these games, especially in basketball, and you know this from covering it closely, I mean, it takes a long time because all of a sudden, especially football, I mean, every little thing tends to get looked at now, and we're trending in a direction where maybe we might have to peel back on certain things that we can video review. I'm not necessarily talking about ABS, but what we video review moving forward in some of these professional leagues, because you're talking about, you know, microscopic inches that are being reviewed nowadays.
1: It's just got to be faster. I feel like there's just got to be a time limit on it. They've done a better job
21: of, you're going to a centralized location, like in the SEC. You're going to, for baseball, you're going to Birmingham.
1: It still seems way long sometimes, like way long.
21: Sometimes there's just situations that make you have to look much longer, but it does slow down a game. And as all of these leagues are trying to create a good, entertaining product, sometimes it makes these games as slow as quicksand. But what are you going to do?
1: But you like it.
21: I do. I think ABS is good, and I think the Big Ten will adopt it, and I think especially here at Haymarket, I think it'll be a good thing. But again, you have to teach your players. It's going to be part of fall practice. Like, you have to learn the strike zone, not just willy-nilly be tapping your helmet and have pitches 2 inches outside and you're burning a challenge in the second inning. Guys have to be aware of when to use it.
1: All right, let's go ahead and get to a break. We got lots to get to here tonight. Coming up next, we're going to hear from the freshman running back, Jamal Rule. Had a chance to catch up with him. Kyle did, as we have had internal media days, had a lot of guys coming through here today. So we'll get to that here coming up next. Also going to hear from Sam Orme as a part of our newcomer conversations. And then coming up in hour number two, I absolutely love this conversation with Amber Holmquist, who is another one of the members of the Nebraska Athletics Hall of Fame. So lots to get to here tonight. Plus, we're going to switch things up on you tonight. We're going to have Joke of the Week tonight because, I mean, where's Matty Mills? He hadn't been here all week.
21: He's taking a vacation. And if I could just say one thing, if you could see the point of view of me looking at this television right now, it's comical. What is on the what I tapped and what has come up on the television. Somebody is wearing a meat landfill. It's like a garbage mascot. It's a Lincoln City press conference that we've settled on. After
1: That's a
21: all
1: cute
21: of
1: mascot.
21: That,
1: where does that mascot? Would you put him on your team?
21: When
1: your mascot
21: people
1: team,
21: ask why I am the way I am. I want you to say July, don't say anything, but July 15th, 2026. That's all you have to say.
1: All right. Well, let's get to a break. 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
9: 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Welcome back to Sports Nightly. Kyle Crooks, I'm Jessica Cooney. I've had a couple conversations with folks because we've seen a lot of different people down here on this floor this week because of the football media days, just kind of asking about the summer. And we've got some time off, but now I feel like it's here, you know? It is. Especially seeing all those guys in their uniforms.
10: Today was a very interesting day because it was most of the starters on both sides of the ball were here today. And it was good to see everybody. Everybody's in a good mood. It's the start of the year. It's a busy time for the creatives, the football creatives, for Corn Crib, that whole crew, because now it's once you get all of the photos and videos, now it's piecing it all together. All that stuff that you see on social media throughout the year, that gets done now, especially all of a sudden you'll be walking in the hallway and you'll hear Ja'Cory Barney scream, "All right, let's get loud. There's 2 minutes to go." And then you jump out of your, people will scream at the top of their lungs out of nowhere. That's what the second floor is like right now.
9: You had the opportunity to go through it and you said no. Be on the set of the intro video shoot.
10: They didn't want me. They said, if you want to for your Instagram, I get when creatives do it because you're working in it and you're around it, so why not? But the thought of me stepping in,
9: see that, Kyle,
10: in a smoke machine with strobe lights is pure comedy. Maybe I should,
9: you
10: just
9: have
10: for
9: some
10: the comedy
9: moves you would
10: of it.
9: Do?
10: I'd do the, you know, the flex.
9: For the people that aren't watching, they have no idea what you just did.
10: For those listening, I flexed.
9: Do you throw the bones?
10: Throw the bones, yeah, to do that. I don't do that nearly enough.
9: Look, there's one more day. I think we should have you do that tomorrow for social media.
10: I think
9: platforms.
10: I might get a few pictures from our guy, Scotty Brune, but that's about the extent. We got our pictures taken around this time last year, too, as a radio crew. I don't know if we're going to re-up our pictures every year. That would mean Damon would have to come for a moment.
9: I had to boss people around last year. It's your call this year.
10: No, I think I'll get my own. I just need a haircut before I do that, though.
9: Well, again, it had a lot of the guys up here, and Kyle had a chance to chat with a number of the guys, but we had the

0: This actually yesterday had a chance to chat with the freshman Jamal Rule. We've talked a lot about him. We're both really big fans of him, both his personality, his story, and then also I think he's going to factor in this year. So here's that conversation with Jamal Rule.
1: All right, Jamal, welcome. Your first media day as a Husker football player, all smiles. How's it feeling to put the uniform on?
2: Feels great, you know. I'm just thinking back whenever I was a little kid, being able to just live out my dream, especially at this great place, is just a blessing.
1: You know, for you, the recruiting story's been out there. We're under-recruited, and Nebraska came, and then all these other schools came flooding in. How does it feel to maybe have that underdog mentality when you first stepped on campus? And everyone here knows that you're no underdog. You're somebody who's here to play. But how did the whole recruiting story for you play out with Nebraska?
2: I mean, it was good. Like I said this plenty of times before, I feel like my coach and this whole team just took a chance on me. Like y'all said, I was under-recruited, so just since they took a chance on me, I feel like I should take a chance on them. That's ultimately why I committed here.
1: E.J. Barthel, people have talked a lot of great things with E.J., and I know him personally this past year. Great coach. What have your interactions been with E.J., and how could you sort of explain to our audience what he's like to be a coach?
2: He's a great coach. I mean, I couldn't ask for a better coach. He's technical. He taught me things, and he's always looking for me, like, ways to improve. Like, even during the spring game, he in my long touchdown, he was critiquing me on the run, you know, trying to like just find things for me to be better. And I don't take it as like hate, you know. He just wants the best for me. He wants me to be great. So he's a great guy to be around, and he actually cares about you. That's why I really like we connected, because like he cares about football, of course. I mean, of course he cares about football, but he cares about you as a person. Like, he'll have random calls with you, just checking up on you, making sure you're good, everything. So yeah.
1: It was a 75-yarder in the spring game. What were the critiques of the 75-yard touchdown that he had in the spring game?
2: So the first one, he said, I didn't X-factor. That's whenever we crossed the goal line. Yeah. I didn't cover the ball. And then second, when I was running to the sideline, he told me to square the dude up so I had more space on the sideline, because I almost stepped out, but I didn't, but I almost stepped out. So, yeah, just like little critiques like that, just trying to make me a better ball player at the end of the day.
1: How much have you learned maybe about the specific details of the game that you don't necessarily think about at the high school level, that when you go up a level now in college, all these little things that you're being coached on, was that eye-popping in the spring for you?
2: Yeah, I mean, it was amazing. I thought running back was just like kind of just one thing. You just hit the open hole, but there's a lot that goes into it. Your eyes, the way like you set defenders up, the way you hit the hole, what you do after you hit the hole, like certain things you do just like manipulate the defense. So yeah, there's a lot that goes into running back, and I really didn't have that at the high school level, because I mean, I was naturally God-gifted talent, so you know, stuff kind of came easy to me. But when I got here, you know, everybody's bigger, stronger, faster, so that stuff, it kind of just equals out. So it just comes to your technical stuff, you know. Just like I said, EJ, he trained me well. So
1: when you think bigger, stronger, faster, right, learning in the spring of what it takes from a strength standpoint, I'm standing next to you now. I mean, you're a big dude. You've put on some weight, muscle. What's the strength program been like here for you, and the amount of weight, strength you've put on?
2: It's great. I think I put on close to like 10 pounds of muscle, and it's like it's good weight. Coach Campbell and his whole coaching staff, they trained you well. You know, they push you to your limits, even past your limits, you know. I'm not going to go into it too much, but trust me, they'll get the best out of you. I mean, it's great to have a coaching staff like that. I trust them with my life, and I'm sure, and I know that they'll get me to the promised land. So just buying into that is just...
1: Chatting with Jamal Rule. Emmett Johnson, seeing him get drafted, I know he was around the team a little bit in the spring. Did he give you any advice when you see somebody like that who waited his turn, had his opportunity, has an All-American season, gets drafted into the NFL? What can you take away, and what were your conversations with EJ?
2: Yeah, just talking to him, you know, just he was just telling me to keep going. Even if I don't get the starting job this year, just keep going, keep your head down, keep working. It's pretty much what he did, and he just told me to do that because, you know, I have good competition in the running back room. So he just told me just keep working. Whenever you get your shot, just make the most of it.
1: Have you seen a group as big as the offensive line in front of you? I mean, that's a massive unit. What did you see from those guys?
2: I mean, it's great. We got new coaching staff, new O-line coaching staff, and they're really getting them going. I love my O-line. Without them, I couldn't do what I have to do. So every time I go into the huddle, I try dapping them up, you know, just doing little special things, letting them know that I care. Every time I get a big run or something happens with the offense and people credit me, I try to credit the O-line, because without them, can't do nothing really, so. Yeah.
1: Final one, but the quarterback room, like, you know, Anthony Calandrio, what do you see from him, how he commands the huddle, Danny, TJ, all those guys?
2: Ant is great, you know. He's fast, quick on his feet, and he's a real leader? Leader, yeah, he's a real captain. He leads our team. TJ, he's right there with them. They're competing well. You know, he's a leader, too. I see him all the time. I have a good connection with him. DK, you know, he's great, too. We call him Danny Dimes for a reason. So, yeah, all of them are great quarterbacks. And whoever I'm standing next to, I'll be glad to stand next to them.
1: Jamal Rule, appreciate the time, and look forward to watching you ball out this year.
2: Yes, sir. Thank you.
0: Again, I'll say it again, big fan of him, and had some comments in the chat. He looks bigger. I mean, you said it, we said it. I noticed it when he was in the huddle on the sideline in the bowl game, just how much taller he is. And then he was talking to us about just him being able to attack the weight room with everything that's in place here with the strength staff and then with Kristen Coggin and the nutrition staff. But, you know, he's dialed in, and I don't think he doesn't interview like a freshman, and he's not, I don't think, handling his business. He is not a freshman.
1: Remember, he was an early enrollee, so had a chance to do bowl mm-hmm. practices and understand what the expectation is, just go through. I can't imagine how nice of a luxury that is to be around the team as early as you can when you're an early enrollee. And that's why making a bowl game means something, because you get those young guys in there and you allow them to see what the standard looks like.
0: I also loved how he talked about he rips off that touchdown and it's a huge moment and big score for him, and he gets back to the sideline and EJ's got some critiques for him.
1: Mm-hmm. I've seen that drill that they do in practice all the time.
0: They do it every time.
1: So as soon as he mentioned that, I said, oh, that's something that Dana preaches a lot. X factor across the goal line. That means that you're high and tight, and you're hiding that thing all the way through the end zone. You're not loafing it, because that's when people come from behind, swipe it out, rolls out of the back of the end zone for safety. You have to be high and tight with that thing all the way through.
0: Yeah. Details. And it's a room we've talked a lot about with the addition that it's Tyke that we talked about last night, but it's going to be interesting to see, for as much of a load that Emmett carried last year, how it shakes out with the guys in that room, because we've talked about it since the end of last year. They feel like they've got the guys, as much as people wanted to maybe see them go get somebody out of the portal, that they're pretty excited about the group. We talked to Isaiah Mosey today as well. It just seems like they've got a lot of guys that can do a lot with football, and they're probably going to want to get multiple guys on the field.
1: Yeah, it's probably going to be more of riding the hot hand. It's going to be a running back room by committee. If somebody takes the bull by the horns early, Jamal Rule has a big game in those first three or so games against non-conference opponents, then there's a good chance he's going to be the starter against Michigan State in that first conference game. So it's whoever makes the most of their opportunities. There's an understanding that that RB1 is probably going to be that could change from on a week-to-week basis. So there's no reason to be down. Say, if you don't get as many carries, and we haven't mentioned Quentin Ives. I don't know if you mentioned him, but that's another guy that, again, if you're not getting as many carries as you want in 1 week, well, if you make the best of your opportunity on three or so carries, and all of a sudden you pop, and then you could be the RB1 the next week. That's sort of what it feels. There's going to be a rotation of guys that are going to have their chance.
0: All right, got to get to a break. Coming up next, we're going to continue our newcomer series presented by Blue Cross and Blue Shield. Back to Nebraska men's basketball and Sam Orme. Keep it here on Sports Nightly.
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0: 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Welcome back to Sports Nightly. We continue tonight our series of newcomer conversations. And Sam Orme, another addition out of the transfer portal for Nebraska men's basketball. And you want to talk about perfect fit for Fred Hoiberg's system. Here's that conversation with Sam. Welcome to Lincoln. Are you getting settled in?
16: Yeah, I'm loving it so far. The apartment's great. Weather's been pretty good. It's been a good first week.
0: So I feel like when, you know, again, the transfer portal opened, Nebraska wanted you. You wanted Nebraska. Tell us about that when you kind of were thinking about making the decision.
16: Yeah, it was honestly a pretty easy decision. They were probably the first school that reached out to me, which, I mean, was, in my mind, a perfect fit. So I had a Zoom with them and then kind of took the rest of the day to think it over and then committed the next morning.
0: I was going to say, your game, Nebraska system, is there a better fit?
16: I don't think so, no. I'm very excited for that. It's going to be a lot of fun.
0: Yeah, watching Coach Hoiberg's system and what he does with stretch forwards like yourself that can shoot from the outside, how exciting is that to be able to dive into that and be a part of that?
16: Yeah, it's going to be awesome. Just by the way he talks about the offense and some of the Zooms that we've been doing, it really just shows me how well the offense is thought out and designed. So I think it should be a seamless fit.
0: What is it about it that makes it, again, so favorable for guys like yourself?
16: Spacing, for sure. One of the things that he highlights is not a lot of people inside the three-point line, and just having like a four-point line, like deeper than the three-point line, which also emphasizes spacing, which should be awesome.
0: So transferring from Belmont, how do you feel like, again, what you've done in your college career so far will translate to Nebraska and to the Big Ten?
16: Yeah, we had, at Belmont, we had a pretty similar style of play, just very open spacing, like to get out in transition. We didn't get on the defensive end as much as I think Nebraska will, but it was a good conference. We were physical, and there's been a lot of high-level talent, which is, I think, good for me, which should hopefully translate.
0: So reading up on you a little bit, your high school coach was saying, like, you grew up a guard, right? And then kind of had to, once you hit your growth spurt, maybe move down a little bit and played some stretch four?
16: Yeah, I was a pretty tall kid. And then once I got to, like, fifth, sixth grade, I kind of stopped growing a little bit, and everyone kind of caught up to me. But freshman year, I hit a big growth spurt and then kind of had to switch to a 3-4 role, which now it's just a four roll.
0: How much do you feel like that helped you, though, being that you grew up kind of playing guards, you know, being out on the perimeter a little bit? How do you feel that translated to help you be the kind of basketball player you are?
16: I think it's helped me most in, like, just being able to see the floor.
0: Mm-hmm.
16: Just, like, being a big guard like I used to be, just being able to see the floor and make the right reads, I feel like that has definitely translated the most.
0: So a very consistent three-point shooter, if you guys have not gathered that yet, 40% last year as a sophomore, 38% as a freshman. What has gone into that and you being such a consistent threat from the outside?
16: I'd say just countless days working in the gym. That really started really over COVID. I want to give all my credit to my parents. They were always keeping me, you know, getting up shots, just staying in the gym. And right after the COVID season, I think I shot 46% from
0: wow.
16: three as a sophomore in high school, which kind of built some habits just going forward.
0: So did you alter your shot at all, or did you just kind of, again, just tweak what you had done?
16: At that point, I was just staying in the gym, not tweaking anything. And then I kind of had a slump my junior year, and I kind of tweaked some things and then got back to around 40% my senior year, which definitely helped.
0: Are you a guy that just you want to find peace, you go to the gym?
16: Yeah, I'd say so. That's probably my first option, and then the golf course is second.
0: Yeah. Okay, so when you're not in the gym or golfing, what are some of the things you like to do outside of basketball?
16: We got a pool over at our apartment complex. I love to just relax by the pool. I'm a big pickleball guy.
0: Pickleball.
16: Nice. Cornhole, just kind of all those games.
0: So you're kind of into, you just want to compete.
16: Yeah. Absolutely.
0: How important is that? Because, I mean, Coach Hoiberg is the nicest guy I feel like you've ever can meet, but he's also, like, the most competitive person you ever can meet.
16: Yeah, there's definitely a good balance there, just being personable off the floor, but then also having that competitive edge. It's pretty special.
0: Read that you're a big Chicago Cubs fan. Is that's true?
16: Correct. I was out in Wrigley 3-4 weeks ago. I'm a huge Cubs fan.
0: How about the Nebraska volleyball team playing a match inside Wrigley this season?
16: That's going to be awesome. I didn't know that.
0: Yeah.
16: They're playing at Wrigley?
0: At Wrigley. So they broke the record here in Memorial Stadium. Volleyball's huge here. And mm-hmm. So now they're going to go play in Wrigley this year.
16: That'll be awesome. Wrigley's, it's a spectacle.
0: Yeah.
16: Yeah.
0: And Pacers guy?
16: Big Pacers fan.
0: I'm a Thunder fan, so sorry about last year.
16: It's all right. Still not over it, but it is what it is.
0: So, again, when you talk about, like, settling in with the group, you guys got a lot of transfer guys that have played a lot of basketball, but then you're also mixing in a lot of guys that have played a lot of ball here at Nebraska. I mean, how does that process work of trying to, again, form playing with each other that you haven't played with?
16: Yeah, I'd say I've been on both sides of that. At Belmont, we definitely had some guys leave, and at that point, I was one of the returners, so it was... It's good to see it from both perspectives, just like trying to get new guys involved from that side and then also being the new guy and trying to stay involved with the returners.
0: Obviously going to be a threat on the offensive end, but how do you feel about settling into what is demanded on the defensive end with this program as well?
16: I feel pretty good about it. I feel like I can guard multiple positions, just get my hands in passing lanes. I feel like I'm a good positional defender, know the right spots.
0: So when we talk about you fitting with this system, where are some areas of your game that you feel like you can also grow working with this coaching staff?
16: I'd say just being more versatile, just not being like a pick-and-pop threat guy. I feel like I can definitely work on, you know, taking it off the bounce a little bit better, finishing for sure, and then rebounding, I'd say. Definitely want to improve there.
0: And then in the summer, what's the importance of the summer, and what are the things that this team needs to get accomplished here in this time?
16: I'd say just growing as a unit. I mean, we got, like you said, a bunch of incoming guys, freshmen, transfer, and then returners. I feel like we just need to build a set chemistry from day one, and then I think the rest of it will take care of itself.
0: All right. You excited about Husker Nation?
16: Yeah.
0: Pretty excited?
16: Yeah.
0: Yeah.
16: It's going to be awesome.
0: Okay. I've got some fun questions, some rapid fire to close this thing out.
16: Okay.
0: Who was your favorite athlete growing up, both basketball and non-basketball?
16: Basketball, I'd say Victor Oladipo. I grew up an Indiana basketball fan. He was electric. And then non-basketball, I'd probably have to go with Andrew Luck.
0: Okay.
16: Andrew Luck was pretty awesome. He was in his prime right when I was becoming a Colts fan.
0: Sport in the Olympics you'd play that's not basketball?
16: Does this count for like Summer Olympics too? Mm-hmm. I'd say golf.
0: Okay.
16: That's, yeah.
0: Favorite basketball stat?
16: Effective field goal percentage.
0: Nice. Favorite meal? What's your go-to number one?
16: Like three-course meal?
0: Sure.
16: Okay, because I can go through all. Okay, I'll go lobster bisque to start.
0: Okay.
16: And then the main course is going to be a ribeye. Medium rare, side of mashed potatoes and some broccoli, and then to finish it up, slice of cheesecake.
0: Okay, so you just mentioned broccoli. I assume that's your favorite vegetable. What's your second favorite vegetable? And you should be very thoughtful about this.
16: Potatoes don't count.
0: No.
16: Okay.
0: What state are you in now?
16: Does corn count? I thought that was a starch.
0: Corn, yes.
16: Well, yeah, okay. Corn, I like corn more than broccoli, but just... To go off the steak, I'd say broccoli.
0: Okay. Yeah. Is there a story or a reason behind your number?
16: Okay. My freshman year of high school, I had always worn number 0 growing up. And going into high school, they don't give out 0 or number 1 because of, like, Mr. Basketball. And I was stuck there. And I was texting my dad. I was like, what's a family number? And he said 14. He wore it. My uncle wore it. My grandpa wore it. Just kind of runs in the family.
0: I like it. I like it.
16: Yeah.
0: Who's your biggest mentor?
16: My dad, for sure.
0: What role has he played in your game and where how you are here today?
16: He's always been pushing me, just kind of giving me tips, just kind of staying on top of me, not letting me get too high, not letting me get too low, just kind of that stuff.
0: Best holiday?
16: Thanksgiving.
0: Best thing about Lincoln?
16: Best thing about Lincoln. I'm going to the children's zoo tonight, so maybe that'll be my answer.
0: All right.
16: Actually, I haven't gotten around to it, but I've heard there's a lot of amazing golf courses.
0: Multiple players
16: have
0: said that so far. There's a lot of golfers.
16: I'm excited for
0: that. And we're talking about, you had a great idea. We need to have a Ryder Cup competition.
16: Absolutely.
0: Because there's a lot of you guys. We need to get that set up.
16: And
0: maybe we could broadcast it.
16: Yep.
0: All right.
16: Awesome.
0: Well, great stuff. It was great chatting with you, and welcome to Lincoln.
16: Thank you very much.
0: Again, that was Sam Orme as a part of our newcomer series presented by Blue Cross and Blue Shield of Nebraska. You just said, what is your obsession with the Ryder Cup?
1: I always hear Ryder Cup.
0: It was his idea. We were
1: out.
0: Talking. There's so many golfers on this team, and they've all been out together and have talked about going to play. And I said, we need to do some kind of series. And he said, how about like a Ryder Cup type deal?
1: You know, I've been thinking every week, because in the summer things slow down, I'm getting the itch.
0: To golf?
1: To try it again.
0: Come on.
1: I got to get clubs. Even my old clubs, I don't think exist anymore. I would have to, it would be a legitimate expense. I mean, clubs are not cheap.
0: Yeah, but you could find like at least some starter set to get you going.
1: Rent some clubs?
0: Yeah.
1: I don't know. I'm sort of getting the itch because I feel like, especially in the summer, that could chew up a lot of afternoons.
0: Yeah. You know? I mean, listen, we're all here for it. You're the only one that doesn't golf on this team, too.
1: Damon doesn't golf. He plays baseball.
0: Yeah, he does. But Sam Orme, I mean, we've talked so much about it. And 6'10", yeah. Again, another one of those pieces that's bringing in a lot of size for this group. But he's a great shooter outside, a stretch four kind of player that fill a little bit of that rink mass kind of role. So, but they... You know, going back to when that portal opened and Sam went in, and he was one of the first guys that Nebraska wanted, and he wanted Nebraska too.
1: Yeah, 6'9" forward, was all conference player in Missouri Valley, which is a good college basketball league. The number that stands out to me is near 40% from three. He said it in the interview. Fred's offense, he doesn't like to have a whole lot of guys inside the three-point line. You need a 6'9" guy that can stretch the floor, that can score at all three levels. He is that guy. He was the first, correct? He was the first transfer signee. So it's clear that there was an interest pretty early on in this process between these two because he is such a good fit for what Fred does.
0: He's listed at 6'10" on Nebraska
1: roster.
0: They
1: must have moved him up because I had him at 6'9" originally, and I assume I got that off of our roster.
0: Our roster on right now on the website currently has him at 6'10".
1: So. Usually they update those.
0: Mm-hmm. They're very, very particular about that.
1: I'm sure the football one will update closer to fall camp and then closer to the season. The weights usually one day will just change out of nowhere.
0: Mm-hmm.
1: Some of the heights.
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0: Hy-Vee, where there is a helpful smile in every aisle. Hy-Vee proudly supports the Huskers. Welcome back. Final few minutes left of hour number one of Sports Night. We got a text on the text line. Great recommendation for you, Kyle.
19: Okay.
0: Walmart has golf clubs for around $300, and they will be fine for you, Kyle.
19: How do we know that?
0: No name on the text, but appreciate that.
19: Okay.
0: Walmart? The person knows, obviously.
19: Walmart. I'll take a look. Look, it probably would be a next summer thing. I think we're at the tail end of summer at this point. As much as people would hate to hear that, August is what I call the Sunday of summer. So it's like 7 o'clock at night on Saturday right now. For the summer, we're heading towards Sunday, and we're getting ready for Monday, which is September.
0: I have no idea what you just said.
19: It's because it's so intelligent and so next level and right over your head.
0: Yeah.
19: By the way, just a random question. I don't know why I would bring it up, but do people still drink White Claws anymore? No.
0: Yeah.
19: I think that's like 2019, 2015.
0: I don't know. Oh.
19: College.
0: Listen, seltzers are the thing, but I don't know. So,
19: White Claw is still a thing?
0: I think all seltzers are.
19: I don't know why I thought of that. I just brought it up.
0: I think all seltzers are a thing. So,
19: are they?
0: Yeah.
19: They're making different seltzers now. That is the drink. That is. How's your golf game, by the way?
0: You know, I was playing pretty well, and I haven't played in a couple weeks, but. I mean, that's
19: when's the next time that
0: you know what? This is shocking. This is shocking breaking news.
19: Uh-oh.
0: But it's amazing when you play that you need to play to be okay. You can't just show up once every 2 years and expect to be good at golf.
19: That's the title of my book, Play to Be Okay.
0: Which book? It's like
19: that's
0: number
19: my fourth
0: six.
19: One. I agree with that. I just...
0: That's what I was doing. So I actually have played quite a bit more this summer and... There is an improvement in my game, which is shocking.
19: But then you don't play again until next June.
0: False. When I was back in Oklahoma before the bowl game, it was 82 degrees on Christmas Eve and we played golf.
19: Played golf on Christmas Eve, huh?
0: Mm-hmm.
19: How'd that round go? It gets cold in Oklahoma.
0: It wasn't cold on Christmas. It was 82 or 3 degrees. So... Hey, real quick. We have introduced the Sharpies this week and... Jamarcus Lawrence is running away with this category with the best moment and Kent Pavelka's call. But the poll's still up for a few more hours. I think it's going to be taken down tomorrow morning. So if you want to get in on that action, it's going to take a lot of voting if you don't want Jamarcus Lawrence to win.
19: It might take a miracle. I might pay some bots.
0: But all
19: filling the ballot box.
0: Ava Kuzak fans out there, you got to get to voting because she's in second, but far behind in second.
19: It's unfortunate that there's that big of a gap.
0: Do we know what the second category is yet?
19: I think funniest moment.
0: That will be funny.
19: I think that is what we're going with.
0: Okay. Well, we'll introduce that, but I just didn't know if we knew that yet. We'll talk about that coming up on Monday. But a few more hours left in the Sharpies, and we're hoping to see Amy Sharp up here tomorrow.
19: Yes. Might give a booth tour, but good to see her. Good to see her for sure.
0: All right. Well, another hour of Sports Nightly coming up next. As mentioned, we're switching some segments around this week. It is Joke of the Week night tonight. We're also going to hear from Amber Holmquist. Great conversation there. We're going to make some golf picks. You got the Open Championship coming up starting tomorrow. So we'll make some picks. So keep it here on Sports Nightly.
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0: Fox News. I'm Carmen Roberts. The U.S. steps up attacks on Iran and then reimposes a blockade of its ports.
1: They do want to settle. We'll find out whether or not we settle with them or we just finish it off.
0: The Wall Street Journal reports U.S. officials say the president is considering ramping up military action, including possible ground operations. Along the Canadian border, wildfire smoke is drifting south into the U.S.
2: All of that smoke pushing in from the Minnesota-Wisconsin border and pushing all the way into the Northeast. We are expecting that air quality to reach unhealthy levels.
0: Fox Weather's Bain Froney. And Argentina breaks the tie to defeat England.
3: Messi driving in. Messi crossing by Acosta.
0: That call on Fox as Argentina goes on to win 2-1 and advance to the final on Sunday against Spain here on Fox. 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